0: Now it's time for our final game, Lightning Fill in the Blank. Each of our players will have 60 seconds in which to answer as many fill-in-the-blank questions as they can. Each correct answer now worth 2 points. Bill, can you give us the score?
1: I can. Joyelle has 2. Tom and Faith each have 3.
0: Okay, that means, Joyelle, you're in second place, so you're going to go up first. The clock will start when I begin your first question. Fill in the blank. On Wednesday, President Trump arrived in Beijing for his summit with blank.
2: Oh, the president of China?
0: Sure. Xi Jinping is his name. On Thursday, the governor of South Carolina announced plans to redraw his state's blanks.
2: Oh, the districts.
0: Yeah, the congressional maps. This week, Kevin Warsh was confirmed as the next chair of the blank.
2: Something that somebody got fired from.
0: Not quite. The Federal Reserve. This week, staff at Baltimore City Hall were accused of spending $50,000 in city funds on blank.
2: Strippers.
0: Oh, no. Crab cakes and wings at baseball games.
2: They should have did the strippers.
0: Maybe. On Wednesday, Utah approved a new blank data center twice the size of Manhattan.
2: AI.
0: Yeah, exactly. Yeah. This week, visitors to Japan are being advised to read labels carefully after a foreign tourist was spotted blanking.
2: Going through a garbage disposal to distribute hantavirus to people?
0: No. The tourist in Japan was seen guzzling a bottle of sauce for noodles because she thought it was iced tea. The tourist was caught on Japanese TV opening a bottle of noodle sauce and taking a huge swig because she had confused it for a bottle of iced tea, not being able to read the label. And if she is anything like me, she must have been thinking, oh, wow, the sophisticated Japanese palate, the salt makes this iced tea much more interesting. And also, it's thick. But I like it. Bill, how did Joyelle do in our quiz?
1: 3 right, 6 more points, total of 8. She's in the lead.
0: All right. Let's skip over one seat to Tom. Tom, you go next. Fill in the blank. According to new data, the U.S.'s blank rate jumped to 3.8% in April.
3: Inflation.
0: Right. After the White House approved a plan to fire him, Marty Makary announced he was stepping down as head of the blank.
3: The Border Patrol.
0: No, FDA. This week, New York Mayor Blank released his $125 billion budget for the city.
3: The Mamdani.
0: Zoran Mamdani. On Monday, the Justice Department announced criminal charges related to the collapse of the Key Bridge in Blank.
3: Where was the Key? Oh, Baltimore.
0: Right. This week, a White House email warning staff members about leaks to the media was blanked.
3: Leaked?
0: To the media, of course. On Monday, the 2026 Blank Film Festival began in France.
3: Cannes.
0: Right. On Tuesday, Jason Collins, the first openly gay player in the blank, died of cancer at the age of 47.
3: Oh, the NBA.
0: Right. This week, after an Amtrak train in Texas crashed into a car, the conductor was unable to assist the car's driver because the moment he stepped out of the train to do so, he was blanked.
3: Hit by a train.
0: No, he was surrounded by alligators.
3: Oh, wow.
0: This happened in the coastal region of Texas. The conductor said he wanted to help the driver in the car he had just hit, but 4 alligators blocked the path between him and the car. Fortunately, rescue workers were able to get to the scene quickly. The train was freed from the wreckage. It arrived at its next destination only 4 hours late, which is actually considered, for Amtrak, on time. Bill, how did Tom do in our quiz?
1: Really well. He got 6 right, 12 more points. Total of 15 puts him in the lead.
0: All right.
3: Not enough.
4: Listen, I had a concussion 2 weeks ago, I'm playing
3: good.
4: At a deficit.
0: All right. So how many, then, does Faith need to win?
1: Well, 6 to tie, 7 to win.
0: All right. Here we go, Faith. This is for the game. Fill in the blank. On Tuesday, experts said that the war with blank would likely cost taxpayers $1 trillion.
4: Iran.
0: Right. This week, blackouts hit blank as the country says it has run out of fuel.
4: Cuba.
0: Right. This week, a new study found that over 25% of Americans believe that blank's assassination attempts were staged.
4: Trump's.
0: Right. On Monday, climate scientists warned that parts of India could soon be unlivable due to extreme blank.
4: Heat.
0: Right. This week, Pokemon fans in South Korea are lining up to get the recently released blank.
4: K-pop Pokemon.
0: No.
4: Water bottle.
0: No, Pokemon toilet paper. On Wednesday, it was announced that Shakira and BTS will perform at the first ever blank halftime show.
4: World Cup.
0: Right. This week, a mom in Florida who thought intruders were trying to smash their way into her home was relieved to discover it was just blank.
4: Oh, a bear.
0: No, two alligators in a fight to the death.
4: Oh.
0: Kayla Burris was inside with her sleeping baby in Ave Maria, Florida, when she heard crashing on her porch and thought someone was breaking in. Thankfully, when she went to investigate, she saw it was just two alligators in a fight to the death over who would get to eat that Amtrak conductor. Bill, did Faith do well enough to win?
1: Very close, very close. Five right, 10 more points, total of 13. She's number two. Tom is our champ.
3: Thank you.
1: Yay.
3: Thank you very much.
0: In just a minute, we'll ask our panelists to predict, after Wordle, what will be the next time-wasting activity to get turned into a TV show. But first, let me tell you that support for NPR comes from NPR stations and Progressive Insurance with Snapshot, which monitors safe driving habits to determine a personalized rate at progressive.com, not available in California or from all agents. 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Doug Berman, benevolent overlord. Philip Gotica writes our limericks. Our public address announcer is Paul Friedman. Our ops manager is Jasira Vardak. Thanks to the staff and crew here at the Studebaker Theater. BJ Lederman composed our theme. Our program is produced by Jennifer Mills, Miles Dornbos, and Lillian King. Special thanks to Blythe Robertson and Monica Hickey. Peter Gwynn is our dog whisperer. Emmer Choi is our vibe curator. Technical direction is from Lorna White. Our CFO is Colin Miller. Our production manager is Robert Newhouse. Our senior producer is Ian Chillog, and the executive producer of Wait, Wait, Don't Tell Me is Michael Danforth. Now, panel, what time-wasting activity will next become a TV show? Faith Saley.
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0: Tom Baudet.
3: Don't read the comments. 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
0: Joyelle Nicole Johnson.
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1: Well, if any of that happens, panel, we're going to ask you about it. Here on Wait, Wait, Don't Tell Me.
0: Thank you, Bill Curtis. Thanks also to Faith Saley, Tom Baudet, Joyelle Nicole Johnson. Thanks to our fabulous audience here at the Studebaker Theater in downtown Chicago, Illinois. Thanks to all of you for listening, wherever you might be in this bright, wide world. I'm Peter Sagal. We'll see you next week. This is NPR.
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9: This is the Composer's Datebook for May 16th. I'm John Burge. Today we have a letter to read, written by Mozart in the middle of May in the year 1778. Mozart was in Paris, 22 years old, and had this to say to his father back in Salzburg. I think I told you in my last letter that the Duc de Guignes plays the flute extremely well, and that his daughter is my pupil in composition. She also plays the harp, magnifique. She has a great deal of talent, even genius, and in particular, a marvelous memory, so she can play all her pieces, actually about 200, by heart. It is, however, extremely doubtful as to whether she has any talent for composition, especially as regards invention or ideas. The Duc de Guignes was the former French ambassador to London and believed by Mozart's father to be in the inner circle of the French Queen Marie Antoinette, and hence a contact well worth cultivating. De Guignes commissioned Mozart to write a double concerto for himself on the flute and his daughter on harp. Mozart complied with a courtly concerto in C major. Four months after delivering the music, Mozart had to report back to his father that he still hadn't seen any payment for his efforts. Composer's Daybook is produced by APM, American Public Media, in conjunction with the American Composers Forum, reminding you that all music was once new.

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Well, there you go. That's the music of Mike Sanchez and the Wild Bunch. Right here only on 89.1. Hello, Albuquerque. Welcome, New Mexico. Bienvenidos. ¿Qué tal, amigos? Here we are once again. It's a Saturday night. Paul Marquez aquí con ustedes. Hope you guys are having a nice weekend and a great Saturday night. Of course, we're here for you up until the 10 o'clock hour with your favorite music and dedications. Phone lines are open at 242-3456 is the number. You just let us know who you are, where you are, and we'll take care of the rest. We're going to have a good time tonight. Nothing but music. Keep it locked in right here only on 89.1. Salutes to all my friends up in Paradise Hills. There's a little fiesta going on up there. Here's your song right here, just for you up in Paradise Hills. Mama knows.

0: Well, there you go. That's the music of Michaela Antonia featuring Mr. Chente Barrera right here only on 89.1 KANW. Hi, everyone. It's Paul Marcus with you on this Saturday night. Hope you're having a nice weekend, a great Saturday night, of course. We're here for you up until the 10 o'clock hour with your favorite music and dedications. Phone lines are open at 242-3456 is the number. Just let us know who you are, where you are, and we'll take care of the rest. If you're out and about, be safe. Just buckle up, turn it up a bit, and listen to your favorites right here only on 89.1. Keep it locked in. 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
0: All right, this is it. This is your Saturday evening forecast for you. Right now we're under breezy conditions, breezy and clear and warm as we continue into our Saturday. Winds are going to pick up a little bit, about to 15 to 25 miles per hour later on this evening. We are going to cool down a bit tonight. Overnight lows are going to be in the mid-50s. Tomorrow for your Sunday, mostly sunny, blowing dust and winds in the afternoon, maybe around 15 to 25 miles once again. And we're going to warm up to the mid to low 80s. Currently in the Albuquerque area, we're at 86. Santa Fe is a cool 79. Around the state is Las Vegas 78, Grant 79, Gallup, New Mexico 75, and Santa Rosa a cool 85. You're up to date with your weather from 89.1.

0: Well, there you go. That's the music of Red Wine for you right here. Well, only on 89.1 KANW. Hey, we're at 20 minutes in front of the hour of 8 o'clock on this Saturday night. Paul Marcus aquí con ustedes. Hope you guys are having a nice weekend, a great Saturday night, of course. We're here for you up until the 10 o'clock hour with your favorite music and dedications. Phone lines are open at 242-3456 is the number. We'll do something special for you, as always. Got a few. Let me see what's going on here. Hey, I want to say saludos going, always hanging out with us on a Saturday. That fine lady in the black Mercedes out and about doing something, hanging out with us, como siempre. And let's see what else is going on. Saludos going out to Jerry and Bailey, también, on this Saturday night. And we want to say happy birthday going out to Santi. Happy birthday to you, brother. Hope you're having a wonderful weekend on your birthday weekend. It's nice, suave. Happy birthday to you. And I want to say saludos going out to Dave, Patty, and Davey and company. Happy birthday going out to you, Patty, también, on this Saturday, this weekend. And especialmente también for Mr. Terry and Jerry Ortiz celebrating an anniversary. 57 years. Did I say it right? 57. There you go. 57 years on your anniversary. Congratulations. All right, we're here for you up until the 10 o'clock hour. Keep it locked in.
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0: Well, there you go. That's the music of Miss Ernestine Romero for you. Right here only on 89.1 KANW. Hey, we're at 10 minutes in front of the hour of 8 o'clock on this Saturday night. Paul Marcus, aquí con ustedes. Thanks for hanging out with us and making us a part of your weekend. Hope you're having a nice weekend and a great Saturday night, of course. Stay cool. It's a little warm out there. It's going to cool down a little bit later, but it's a nice evening. Stay hydrated and enjoy your evening. Some of you are going out and about, but just be safe. Buckle up, turn it up, and listen to your favorites right here only on 89.1.
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Well, there you go. The music of Matthew Martinez for you right here only on 89.1 KANW. Hey, we're at 11 minutes into the hour of 8 o'clock on this Saturday night. Paul Marcus, aquí con ustedes. Thank you so much for listening. Good to have you along. Hope you're having a nice weekend and a great Saturday night, of course. We're here for you up until 10 with your favorite music and dedications. Phone lines are open at 242-3456 is the number. Let's see what I got going on here. I'm going to do one more time, or I'm going to say it once again. Happy birthday going out to Santi on this birthday weekend. Hope you're having a nice weekend and a happy birthday. Happy birthday going out to Patty on this weekend also. From saludos going out to Dave and Davey and Patty, and a big happy birthday to you, Patty. And especialmente también, happy anniversary going out to Terry and Jerry Ortiz, 57 years. 57 años. Congratulations on your anniversary. All right, we're here for you up until the 10 o'clock hour, so keep it locked in.

0: There you go. Music by David Lee Rodriguez for you right here only on 89.1 KANW. Hey, we're at 20 minutes into the hour of 8 o'clock on this Saturday night. Paul Marcus along with you. Thank you so much for listening. Good to have you along. Hope you're having a nice weekend. Just kick back, relax, and enjoy. Ken Mosquet is with us. We're having a good time tonight, enjoying the music. I hope you are. And, of course, we're here for you up until 10 o'clock with your favorites. So keep it locked in right here only on 89.1.
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2: This is it. This is your Saturday evening forecast for you. Right now, we're under breezy conditions. Clear skies are in the Albuquerque area. The winds will continue out of the southwest at about 15 to 20 miles per hour, maybe a gust up to maybe 30. Overnight lows are going to be in the low 50s tonight. We are going to cool down a bit. Tomorrow for your Sunday, it's mostly sunny and blowing dust in the afternoon. Winds will be back at about 15 to 20 miles per hour, and we're going to warm up to the mid-80s. Currently in the Albuquerque area, we're at 82. Santa Fe, a cool 75. Las Vegas, 74. Grants, New Mexico, 75. Gallup, 71. And Santa Rosa, 81. You're up to date with your weather from 89.1.

0: Well, there you go. Music just for you. That's Sparks right here only on 89.1 KANW. Hey, we're at 20 minutes in front of the hour of 9 o'clock on this Saturday night. Paul Marcus, aquí con ustedes. Thank you so much for listening. Good to have you along. Hope you're having a nice weekend. Great Saturday night, of course. If you're out and about, be safe. Just buckle up, turn it up. Listen to your favorites right here only on 89.1. All right, let's see what I got going on here. Hey, I want to go up to Espanola. I want to say saludos going out to... This one's going out to Grandma Priscilla up in Espanola from Savannah here in the Albuquerque area. Saludos to you, Priscilla. Hope you're having a nice evening. Thank you so much for listening, both of y'all. And let's see what else is going on here. I want to say saludos to my friends, Marty and Angel, always hanging out with us, también. And good to see you guys are doing well. And they want to say saludos to all the family, to the daughters, the grandkids, and everybody on this Saturday night. Good to see you guys are doing okay. Thanks for listening. All right, we're here for you up until 10 o'clock. Keep it locked in.
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1: I love that they brought the toys back, but I've always felt that adult cereals should have, like, things in them too.
0: Yeah.
1: Like Viagra or Lipitor.
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there you go. Music by Mike Sanchez and the Wild Bunch right here only on 89.1 KANW. Hey, we're at 11 minutes into the hour of 9 o'clock on this Saturday night. We're into the 9 o'clock hour. Hope you're having a nice evening, a great Saturday night, of course. Thanks for hanging out with us and making us a part of your weekend. We're here for you up until 10 o'clock with your favorites right here only on 89.1. Hey, I want to say once again, happy anniversary to Terry and Jerry Ortiz celebrating 57 years. 57, those are bragging rights right there for you. So congratulations on your anniversary. Hope you guys had a nice evening, a great dinner, that's what I understand. Be safe if you're on your way, and here's music just for you.

0: There you go. The music of Red Wine for you right here only on 89.1 KANW. Hey, we're at 21 minutes into the hour of 9 o'clock on this Saturday night. Paul Marcus along with you. Thank you so much for listening. Good to have you along. Hope you're having a nice weekend. If you're on about, be safe. Just buckle up. Turn it up. Listen to your favorites right here only on 89.1. Hey, I want to say saludos going out to Sandra on this Saturday night. Always hanging out with us. Happy birthday to granddaughter Melody Johnson on Monday. Happy birthday to you from Sandra. And also happy birthday going out to Mike, Mr. B, on your birthday. I didn't know when it was. I guess maybe Monday or Tuesday, but happy birthday to you. Come in. And let's see what else is going on. I want to say saludos to all my friends up in Taylor Ranch, hanging out with us, checking in. Good to see that everybody's doing well. Also, Rio Rancho. Saludos to all the listeners up in Rio Rancho. Come in on this Saturday night. All right, we're here for you up until 10 o'clock. Keep it locked in.
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3: Right, this is it. This is your Saturday evening forecast for you. Right now, we're under clear skies, clear and mild here in the Albuquerque area as we continue into our Saturday. We are going to cool down a bit tonight. Overnight lows are going to be in the mid-50s, but it's going to be breezy, and the winds will be back at about 15 to 25 miles per hour. And then tomorrow for your Sunday, mostly sunny and blowing dust in the afternoon. Breezy once again, low 80s, and the winds will be back at about 15 to 25 miles per hour. Currently in the Albuquerque area, we're at 78, Santa Fe, a cool 71, Las Vegas, 70, Grants, New Mexico, 71, Gallup, New Mexico, 70, and Santa Rosa, 74. You're up to date with your weather from 89.1.

Well, there you go. That's the music of Kyra Angel Baby for you. Hey, on this Saturday night, once again, I want to say congratulations and happy anniversary to Terry and Jerry. Very close gente de los Fabulosos Cuatro celebrating an anniversary. We're talking 57. Did I say it right? 57. Happy anniversary, guys. Just for you. Here's some music just for you guys on this Saturday night.

0: there you go. Music by Crossroads, just for you right here only on 89.1 KANW. We're at 19 minutes in front of the hour of 10 o'clock on this Saturday night. Paul Marquez along with you. Thank you so much for listening. Good to have you along. Hope you're having a nice weekend and a great Saturday night, of course. If you're out and about, just be safe. Buckle up. Turn it up. We're here for you up until 10 o'clock. Keep it locked in.
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0: Simpatico Award. And we want to say congratulations to Dr. Catherine Peck of Albuquerque. Congratulations on receiving your doctorate from UNM. It's your day from 89.1.

Well, there you go. David Lee Rodriguez for you. It's a Saturday night. Paul Marcus aquí con ustedes. Hanging out with me and Mr. Jerome Grant on this Saturday night. Here's your favorite song. Sígale. Ora.

0: almost nine.
1: Well, there you go. That's the music of Jerome Grant for you right here only on 89.1 KANW. We're coming up at 10 minutes in front of the hour of 10 o'clock on this Saturday night. We're winding down this 9 o'clock hour. Thank you so much for hanging out with us and making us a part of your weekend this Saturday. Hope you have enjoyed the evening and the music, of course. We're here for you up until 10 o'clock. But the music continues. Coming up next at 10 o'clock is Michael Brasher with Saturday Night Country Classics. So keep it locked in. The music continues on a Saturday night. Well, that's it for me, my friends. Have a safe week. Have a good weekend. Let's get together once again on a Saturday. I'll talk to you all soon. Take care.
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0: Bradshaw here, reminding you here at KAW on a Sunday afternoon. Coming your way at KAW. Kate Lopez, 12 noon time. Ramon Martinez in the afternoon here at 89.1 KANW, 2 until 5 o'clock with Kate Lopez.
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0: Michael Brasher along the way here at KNW. Thank you so much for joining us. 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
2: 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Joe Monahan once again preparing to bring you wall-to-wall primary election night coverage. 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The race for governor, Holland versus Bregman, and that three-way Republican battle, both on the line election night. The best election coverage is on KNW June 2nd. 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

listening to Saturday Night Country Classics with Michael Brasher on KANW FM and HD1 Albuquerque, KDP Las Vegas, KXNM Encino, KIDS Grants, KGGA Gallup, KANR Santa Rosa, and worldwide at KANW.org.

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0: Bradshaw here at KANW, reminding you that getting underway here at KANW at noontime, Jake Lopez with the Mexico music, Ramon Martinez. By the way, Robert Bennett, 2 o'clock in the morning right here at KANW.
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0: Is weather outlook for the area. Overnight low should be about 54 in the Heights, 53 degrees expected in the valley. Low temp for Santa Fe should be at 51. Forecast calls for low tonight in Las Vegas at 52, 40 in Gallup, 43 in Grants. In Santa Fe, 51, Taos at 42. Low slowness low should be 51 degrees, 55 in Rio Rancho. Some current temps, Gallup 62, Grant 64, in Las Vegas 60, Santa Fe 62, live radio, Albuquerque 73 now, Heights and Valley at KA.
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KNW. Thank you so much for joining us here at KNW. Robert Bennett coming up 2 o'clock in the morning at KNW. Love, look at us now.

0: thank you so much for joining us here at KANW every Saturday night, 10 o'clock till 2 in the morning. I want to remind you, Robert Bennett coming up 2 o'clock in the morning here at KANW.
1: New Mexico votes, KANW reports. Joe Monahan once again preparing to bring you wall-to-wall primary election night coverage. It all starts at 6:30 Tuesday, June 2nd, with top experts like State Senator Mo Maestas and State Rep Joy Garrett. The race for governor, Holland versus Bregman, and that three-way Republican battle, both on the line election night. The best election coverage is on KANW June 2nd. See you then.
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8: Well, your Sunday weather, it should be windy and sunny. Blowing dust in the afternoon. Oh boy, winds 20 to 30 miles an hour. Gusts up to 40 possible in the afternoon. High 84 in the Heights, 86 in the Valley. 77 today for Santa Fe, for Las Vegas, for Grants, and for Santa Rosa. 74 degrees expected in Los Alamos.

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0: Sunny and windy, patchy blowing dust in the afternoon. High should be 84 in the heights, 86 in the valley. Winds could gust to 40 miles an hour.

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KNW, pretty much the song that was played right before the last call for alcohol signal at the local bars in town. George Strait did KNW

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I wrote him back a letter and I told him it was not the perfect country and western song because he hadn't said anything at all about mama, or trains, or trucks.

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6: Sunday weather, windy and sunny. The winds could gust to 40 miles an hour. 84 today in the Heights, 86 degrees later on this afternoon in the valley.

0: 89.1 KNW. I'm Robert Bennett. Election Day is Tuesday, June 2nd. 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

0: 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I'm Robert Bennett. 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
7: weather. Strong winds, low humidity, and the potential for fire danger. Please be careful. 84 today in the Heights, 86 in the Valley. Winds could gust to 40 miles per hour this afternoon.

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0: 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I'm Robert Bennett. 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

0: 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That was Carisma. The Roadrunner Food Bank of New Mexico supplies food to hundreds of organizations throughout New Mexico. 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

0: 101.1 KNW. I'm Robert Bennett. That was Gary Scythe. Looking for New Mexico music or KNW gear? 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

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Happy 100 to the Mother Road.

0: KNW. I'm Robert Bennett. The South Valley Multipurpose Senior Center is looking for volunteers to teach classes in art, sewing, crochet, and quilting. Call 505-468-7341 for more information. Also, due to unseasonably hot weather and dry fuel conditions, the New Mexico Natural Resources Forestry Division is enacting statewide fire restrictions in New Mexico to reduce the risk of wildfire starts. Restrictions will remain in effect until rescinded on non-federal, non-municipal, non-tribal lands statewide. The wildfire danger level poses a threat to life and public safety in New Mexico.
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This is Fresh Air Weekend. I'm Tanya Mosley. My guest today is filmmaker, rapper, and community organizer Boots Riley. His work for the last few decades has circled the same argument, that capitalism produces the contradictions we live with and that art can make them visible. He made that argument as the frontman of the Oakland-based hip-hop group The Coup, and in his screen work with his 2018 film Sorry to Bother You, a surreal satire about a black telemarketer who finds success after he learns to use his white voice. And he's making the argument again in his latest film, I Love Boosters, which was first a love song he wrote 20 years ago about shoplifters, or boosters as they're called.

0: dressed up, won't you? I Love Boosters, the film, stars Keke Palmer as the leader of a crew of women shoplifters in the Bay Area who steal from luxury fashion stores and sell the goods cheap to people who can't afford retail. Demi Moore plays the fashion designer whose stores they're robbing from, and Lakeith Stanfield plays a figure who threatens the whole operation. As you heard, before Riley made films, he made music. The Coup released their first album, Kill My Landlord, in 1993. Before that, he was a labor and community organizer, a UPS worker, and a telemarketer, a job that would eventually become the subject of Sorry to Bother You. Boots Riley, welcome back to Fresh Air.
1: Thanks. Thanks for having me.
0: You know, I have watched I Love Boosters twice, and both times I was thinking, what does Boots know about Boosters?
1: Well, I have been a broke rapper for a long time, having to stay fly, you know, just a job requirement. And so I've definitely had to deal with a lot of Boosters. When I wrote that song 20 years ago, it was a lifetime of experience. So and also just saw how much of a service it provided a community who's, in my case, the Black community. I don't think they only exist in the Black community. Mm-hmm. A community whose style is inspiring these things that are costing more than people can afford with the income that they have.
0: That is the interesting. It's not an inversion, but it is the thing that we sit with as the audience, because we are living this world through the Boosters themselves. And so we're able to see from the inside how they're interpreted from the outside and what's really happening. But, you know, that term Boosters, I had never heard that before.
1: Oh,
0: I think
1: really?
0: I heard, like, OK, in Detroit, I know somebody with the hookup. Or, you know, I know a guy. Yeah.
1: It's funny because online there's this whole debate about where that term came from. There's people in New York saying we came up with the term. There's people in, obviously, in the Bay Area saying we came up with the term. And there's people in Chicago saying, no, Boosters, we did that and such and such. So there's this whole debate. And, you know, obviously I come from the Bay Area, so I'm going to shoot shots on that behalf. However, I think it was all over, and definitely people had different ways of calling it. But, you know, I have no idea where it came from. There's somebody that could probably call in
0: right.
1: and tell us
0: they will.
1: The etymology of that. But
0: exactly. Yeah. And I obviously am out of the loop. But I want to talk a little bit about what you were saying about the Boosters' place and how they serve the community. And let's talk about that a little bit through the character Corvette herself,
1: yeah.
0: who's played by Keke Palmer. And she isn't just a Booster. She is a designer.
1: Yeah.
0: And Christy Smith, the fashion mogul that she admires, who's played by Demi Moore, steals one of her designs. And basically, this woman is hailed as a genius, but she's stealing from Black and brown communities.
1: Yeah.
0: When was the first time you kind of realized that idea that, like, what is being stolen is actually maybe yours in the first place?
1: You know, I think you'd have to back it up to when I was 14 or 15, and I got involved in supporting people who were organizing a cannery worker strike mm-hmm. in Watsonville, California. So I got invited to a youth event based on that. And, you know, someone was like, hey, you know, we're going to have this thing. We'll be by at noon on Saturday. And back then, there's no cell phones. There's no anything. So you could totally ghost somebody a lot easier. And I planned on it. So I was like, yeah, come by. I'm not going to be there. And but I forgot about it. And so they came by with a van full of 14-year-old girls.
0: Mm-hmm. Yeah.
1: And they were like, hey, you want to go to the beach? And I was like, oh, yeah, I definitely want to go to the beach with y'all. And they were like, but first we're going to stop and stop off and support the Watsonville cannery workers strike.
0: Uh-huh. Uh-huh.
1: And then so that's kind of how I got hoodwinked into it, because I entered the van with, you know, flirtatious goals. and then I met these girls who were like, they were talking about things that were on the news, world events, these sorts of, and and things that I purposely was trying to ignore because I didn't have a sense that I could have any effect on it.
0: Mm-hmm.
1: Right. And they were talking about it. And I realized that they felt that they could have something to do with the,
0: they had
1: with
0: agency.
1: What happened. Yeah. And that and it was connected to this cannery worker strike that we were going to.
0: Right.
1: That this was not only about someone trying to get higher wages, but it was about how you might be able to create a movement that has the power to affect those who are in power.
0: Mm-hmm.
1: And it started to me talking, started the conversation about what power actually is under this system. So I went in that one trip from wanting to get with these girls to wanting to be them.
0: Yes, to wanting to be them and understanding because they're opening up your world. But you grew up in a household with a father who also was teaching you through his actions, being an organizer
1: and
0: working in Detroit on behalf of the auto workers.
1: But the thing is that one thing that I think was good is my parents didn't like say, here, you have to learn this and blah, blah, blah. Because I probably would have later thought of it as their stuff and not mine.
0: It's interesting about the casting of this film because you've got some real big heavy hitters. You've got Don Cheadle. You've got Demi Moore, Kiki Palmer, who's been around since she was 11. She's been famous.
1: Oh, yeah. Lakeith Stanfield.
0: And Lakeith Stanfield, part of whom you made famous with, you know, Sorry to Bother You, but he's since gone on and done so many things. And what's interesting is I interviewed Tessa Thompson a little while ago, and she told me the story of how you almost took her out of the cast of Sorry to Bother You because she had gotten a Marvel movie and you felt like she might be too exposed and too well known.
1: It wasn't just the Marvel movie, to be fair, but
0: but the fact that she was well known. So what has changed for you in this idea? Because in this film, I mean, you've got all these heavy hitters.
1: I think maybe just more confidence in myself. Like I saw with Tessa, like how we made that a very specific thing. You know what I'm saying?
0: And I was it worked.
1: And that I can write it in a way that and we can shape it in a way where it does have its own specificity.
0: Mm-hmm.
1: And so and I think maybe I was more reacting to how a lot of movies do. Like it's the George Clooney. It's George Clooney breaking in the banks. It's George Clooney being a sniper. It's George Clooney. And I was like, I don't want the it's George Clooney doing this thing. I want it to be this character.
0: Mm-hmm.
1: Right.
0: Mm-hmm.
1: And I think that what I've realized is that even though the star of it all, stars, the how big someone is, can make people come to a movie for that. Then it's my job to make them forget what they know about that person, right? What they know about that actor. And it's also the actor's job. So I'm picking people that can pull that off.
0: Why was Kiki the person that had to be Corvette?
1: Oh, I saw how in other movies, they were like, okay, she does this one thing or these two things, this certain cadence. And they were like missing this whole other piece of her.
0: Of Kiki.
1: Yeah. And not in all things they did. She's shown herself. That's how I knew it, right? And also I met with her and I could see this thing and her willingness to go there, you know? And in the same way that often I'm trying to cast against type, in that way, I saw with this, like, this is a chance to see someone do stuff that they haven't done before. And that she has this whole skill set that people were underappreciating.
0: You've said that you love stories that live inside of a contradiction.
1: Hmm.
0: And what strikes me about this moment now in your life is you might have the most contradictions of all that you are living in this moment. I mean, you have produced a $20 million film. You're inside the system, critiquing the system. Mm. But I'd like to know, how are you thinking about that?
1: Yeah. Well, I think that we're all inside the system. I think if I had a job, I've had many jobs at retail. I've had many jobs, you know, doing stuff I've constructed redwood decks, all sorts of things like that.
0: Yeah.
1: And I'm inside the system. Like there's no getting out of it until we have a movement that creates a whole different system.
0: But in particular, though, I mean, when your first movie, Sorry to Bother You, came out, it was like a breakthrough of, he is really speaking to the system. He's talking truth to power. It's very an anti-capitalist movie. But now you're entering the seasoned, successful role. Almost to the point where you are the system. You're part of that.
1: And I think what my films and my music has always said is that we all are the system. And my goal with my art is to instigate class struggle. So the reason that people know about me, for instance, is because of the music and now because of the movies. Mm-hmm. But from day one with the music, we were on EMI Records, no longer existing corporation, but they were maybe one of the most owned by a lot of heinous multinational corporation with investments all over the place, right? Mm-hmm. The reason is because I want this out on a platform to talk to people who, you know, they're not seeking out alternative things. They're not going to the punk DIY spots.
0: So you got to get inside in order to get to the people that you want to talk to.
1: But I wouldn't even put it that way because we're inside already. Like there's no getting out of it. There's no even if you make a commune in the woods by virtue of you not actually changing the way things are, you're living inside capitalism.
0: Our guest today is filmmaker, rapper, and organizer Boots Riley. His new film is titled I Love Boosters. We'll continue our conversation after a short break. I'm Tanya Mosley, and this is Fresh Air Weekend.
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0: This is Fresh Air Weekend. I'm Tanya Mosley. Let's get back to my interview with Boots Riley. His new film, I Love Boosters, is a satirical look at a crew of women shoplifters in the Bay Area. Before Riley was a filmmaker, he spent more than two decades fronting the political hip-hop group The Coup, whose albums include Kill My Landlord, Steal This Album, and Party Music. And before he was a rapper, Riley loaded packages onto airplanes for UPS. And before that, he was a teenage labor organizer. He came up alongside radical politics. His father, Walter Riley, is a civil rights and criminal defense attorney in Oakland who organized auto workers in Detroit before law school. You know, Boots, you have talked a lot about your father, and there's so many parallels between you and him. But, you know, we're recording this the day after Mother's Day, and I had me thinking about your mother because there's something that you said years ago about your late mom that has stuck with me. You said that she put her hopes and dreams aside and that watching her life taught you that many women don't have a chance to realize theirs.
1: I don't remember saying that, but it sounds right.
0: Yeah.
1: Well,
0: can you tell me about your mom?
1: So my mother was born to a black pre-beat poet named Lawrence Patterson and a German Jewish mother named Anita Pinner. And in New York, and she was born in the 40s. So just even then being mixed, it wasn't something that is as prevalent as now. And she got pregnant with my sister when she was 15.
12: Wow.
1: And kind of was left alone.
12: To care for her.
1: Yeah. And before that time, she was part of the children's theater workshop that became Sesame Street.
12: How? In what way?
1: She was one of the cast members.
12: Oh, really?
1: Yeah,
12: what was her role?
1: I don't know. I just saw a picture and she told me about it because this would come up all the time about, because she then had four kids. And so she would sometimes let folks know, not just sometimes, a lot of times, let folks know
12: she was
1: what
12: proud
1: she
12: of
1: gave,
12: it.
1: Well, what she gave up.
12: Oh.
1: And I didn't find out till after she died. She wrote a lot of poetry in by reading her journals. Don't read your mom's journals after she dies. You'll find a lot about other men and very specific things that you don't want to know about your mom. But
12: but you also found out that she was a poet. So
1: yeah.
12: You
1: and her mother also, though, was a poet.
12: Huh.
1: Her mother also was involved in theater and was the director of Oakland Ensemble Theater, because she then later came, even though her mom moved away from her when she was a teenage mother, she came to be like, no, you're going to help me with this. And she moved to Berkeley. That's how she got to the West Coast.
12: So your grandmother, your mother's mother, is what introduced you. You know,
1: yeah,
12: when you talk
1: yeah.
12: about these stories about the theater in Oakland, that was your maternal grandmother.
1: Yeah. But it was... It definitely did not make me want to do theater.
12: Yeah, that whole experience.
1: Yeah,
12: right.
1: Just like in the sense that it was boring, old people stuff, you know, like somebody sitting on a couch arguing with each other. There was always a slap. Like, I think the actors of a certain age, they always want to slap.
12: Right.
1: They'll be like, should they slap me? You know, something
12: that's
1: like
12: that.
1: That's
12: the action. Right.
1: Yeah, or that's like the emotional thing.
12: One of the things I'll say, Boots, that struck me, though, about that quote that you don't remember that you said about your mom.
1: I mean, it sounds true.
12: When did you realize that, though, that, wow, my mom maybe didn't have a fully realized life? Was that something that you were had the emotional intelligence as a child, or was it when you were older?
1: Well, I think, you know, she told us. And also that was what she was doing later was like, OK, I'm doing this now because I've had this other life, right?
12: Mm-hmm.
1: She was around artists. She was around musicians. I was around jazz musicians, John Handy, you know, like all
12: some great ones, some really.
1: Yeah. Oliver Johnson. One time she took us to France and we were with all these jazz musicians who were from Oakland, you know, that was around the same time. I was 15. So I saw all this stuff. At the same time, I did also see, like, oh, these people don't grow up. Like, I had this idea about artists and musicians specifically. Like, there's a arrested development compared to
12: the rest of
1: of whoever I knew, right?
12: Oh.
1: And so I was like, I definitely don't want to be a musician.
12: Because I want to grow. I want to evolve.
1: Yeah, I felt like it was just, and it was maybe the particular people she was around, right? So, but my point is that she wanted to be around the excitement of creating things. And so it took, you know, all of these things about art and music that she was exposing me to. So there was definitely a huge artistic influence from that and from her whole side of things. But it was, very much, I could see, like, she wasn't making things in the way that she wanted
12: maybe
1: to do,
12: not,
1: you know,
12: fulfilled.
1: Yeah.
12: Which it strikes me with I Love Boosters that this is a movie about women
1: mm-hmm.
12: who are creators
1: mm-hmm.
12: and their dreams are happening against a system that won't let them.
1: Yeah. Yeah. And I mean, that story is just so prevalent around just people I know. And you're right. You're pointing out some connection that I didn't think about. But I think for the same reason that I wrote the song I Love Boosters, I wanted to spend time with those characters and they seem interested, the real version of those characters, they still do exist.
12: How do you think your radical 15-year-old self or 25-year-old self would look at yourself today?
1: They'd be like, are you kidding me? You're making Star Wars for radical politics? When can I see it?
12: That's how you describe this film, is Star Wars for radical politics. You feel like this is the Star Wars for radical politics.
1: Yeah, well, I mean, but to be fair, Star Wars was supposed to be the Star Wars for radical politics. George Lucas, and I've confirmed this with him in person, and you can find him online talking about it. I just want to drop the fact that I have met George Lucas.
12: Right, that you've had this conversation.
1: Yeah, is that he originally was supposed to do what became Apocalypse Now.
12: Yeah.
1: And after American Graffiti, he had this hit. He figured he could do whatever he wanted. So it was based on Heart of Darkness. So he was doing Heart of Darkness, but where the main characters were the Viet Cong.
12: Yep.
1: And the person that they were going to get, their version of Kurtz, was someone who had betrayed them and started working with the United States and became evil in that. They were like, it's too radical. You're never going to make this movie. Nobody's going to fund it. And he couldn't get funding. And he was like, how about if I put it in space?
12: Yeah. And that is a story that, like, I can see why you hold on to that. And I think that's really interesting. For you, though, I just wonder, you know, that uses, like, space and science fiction and things. And your art is much more on the nose. It's much more on the head. It's much more, it's using metaphor, but it's telling you.
1: Yeah. Well, here's my thing. I feel like as long as I can keep you, like, so I've just done a tour since South by Southwest. I've played this movie 35 times, maybe, and I've sat through it every time. Boisterous laughter. Sometimes I'm worried people aren't getting the dialogue because they're laughing over certain parts. And, you know, it's crazy. So my thing is, in the same way with my music, if I keep you dancing, I got you, right? In this case, all of that stuff, whatever. If I keep you laughing and keep you interested and keep you on the edge of your seat and feeling surprised and engaged, then I have license to do almost anything. So, but it ends up being a balance, because if I'm going to do this thing that says, hey, it's like A, B, and C, I have to have something that's still pulling you in. And so that's actually been the thing that I've honed for 30 years. This is my second film, but it's not my second thing.
12: Right.
1: And I think what makes the film work is that it just works on a basic level. And then you think about, like, oh, this is what he's saying. But it's very clear what I'm saying. Yeah. It's not like
12: ambiguous.
1: There's no,
12: no.
1: Yeah. No. And I like art that does that.
12: Boots Riley, thank you so much for this film and thank you for this conversation.
1: Thank you so much for having me.
0: Boots Riley's new film is I Love Boosters. It opens in theaters on May 22nd. May 8th marked the 100th birthday of Sir David Attenborough. Scientists from London's Natural History Museum noted the occasion by naming a new genus and species of a parasitic wasp after him. And he was honored on television with a special celebrating Attenborough's contributions to the history of nature documentaries, focusing on his favorite series, Life on Earth, Attenborough's Greatest Adventure, which premiered May 6th on PBS. It's available at pbs.org and the PBS app. Our TV critic David Biancooley has this review.
13: I have been lucky enough to have had a long career making natural history programs, but there was one series that changed everything. Life on Earth.
14: For more than 70 years, David Attenborough has been exploring the planet and its living inhabitants, filming and marveling at a world full of natural treasures. In the process, he's become a natural treasure himself. As host and as narrator, his whispery, enthusiastic voice is instantly recognizable. and his nature series over the decades have been widely popular. From the trials of life and the life of birds, to the planet Earth, the blue planet, and this year's Ocean with David Attenborough. His first on-camera work was in the mid-1950s as host of the BBC nature series Zoo Quest. That program wasn't shown in the United States, but a taste of it is available in the new documentary, Life on Earth, Attenborough's Greatest Adventure. Here he is on Zoo Quest as a very young man.
15: But apart from lizards and chameleons, there were many other smaller, fascinating creatures to be seen in that patch of forest.
14: Eventually, he gave up traveling the world with a film crew to become an administrator for the BBC. He commissioned such ambitious and pivotal projects as Kenneth Clark's 13-part Civilization series. But his concept of TV eventually drove him out from behind the desk and back into the field. I interviewed him for a book in 1991, and he said then of his BBC executive approach, quote, "It was our responsibility to say, what haven't we done and why aren't we doing it?" Unquote. And one of the things no one in TV was doing was a global TV series that told the entire story of evolution. Attenborough continued, "The wonderful thing about making natural history documentaries is that there is something in any sequence for everybody at every conceivable level of age, education, and interest." So he embarked upon Life on Earth, which began production 50 years ago. It took more than 3 years to film, visiting 40 countries and capturing more than 600 species. It was the way it was filmed, in part, that was so groundbreaking. It used new lenses from Canon, new color film from Kodak, and experimented with new developments in film speeds, time-lapse, and microphotography. Life on Earth premiered on PBS in 1982 and was seen globally by over 500 million people in more than 100 territories. This new special has Attenborough looking back on Life on Earth, and literally looking at it as it's projected in a screening room. He beams with pride and joy, and with good reason. One sequence, perhaps the most famous of his career, has him in Rwanda, crouching a respectful distance from a mother gorilla and her offspring. He's about to begin a prepared speech about the importance of opposable thumbs when the mother approaches and stares right into his face while her babies crawl on top of him affectionately. In Life on Earth, Attenborough says this.
16: There is more meaning and mutual understanding in exchanging a glance with a gorilla than any other animal I know.
14: And in this new special, looking back on that very sequence, he says this, obviously touched.
17: Extraordinary, really. I mean, it was one of the most privileged moments of our life, really.
14: Attenborough's Greatest Adventure tells behind-the-scenes stories of the dangers Attenborough and his crew faced while filming Life on Earth. Surprisingly, most of those dangers came not from wild animals, but from humans. Poachers and soldiers, gunfire in Rwanda, and threatened imprisonment in Saddam Hussein's Iraq. It also tells the story of how some of its most amazing TV moments were filmed. That's reason enough to seek out this special, which allows Attenborough to put his amazing career into perspective. But there's also his closing message, which really got to me, and which I'll close with as well. Thank you, David Attenborough, for a lifetime of priceless television.
17: Natural history television has produced an understanding in the audience about the importance of the natural world. It's an understanding of the part that humanity plays in the way the world operates and the way in which we are totally dependent upon the natural world. For every breath of air we take and every mouthful of food that we eat comes from the natural world, and that if we damage the natural world, we damage ourselves.
12: David Bianculli is Fresh Air's TV critic. Coming up, actor Will Sharp. He played a tech bro in season 2 of The White Lotus, and now he's Mozart in a new adaptation of Amadeus. This is Fresh Air Weekend.

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10: This is Fresh Air Weekend. I'm Tanya Mosley. Fresh Air producer Anne-Marie Baldonado has our next interview. Here she is.
11: Our guest is award-winning actor, writer, and director Will Sharp. You may have first encountered him in the second season of The White Lotus, where he played Ethan, a newly wealthy tech founder whose marriage may be unraveling. For that role, he received an Emmy nomination for Best Supporting Actor in a Drama. But Sharp had been noticed for his work already. He's been nominated for numerous BAFTAs, that's the UK equivalent of the Oscars and Emmys, for writing and creating shows like Flowers, a comedy about a family struggling with depression, grief, and loneliness. He received a BAFTA for acting in the BBC Netflix series Jiri Haji. More recently, he's appeared in Lena Dunham's series Too Much and the Oscar-winning film A Real Pain. Now he stars as Wolfgang Amadeus Mozart in a new limited series Amadeus, adapted from the 1979 stage play. The play was also the basis of the 1984 film. It tells a fictionalized story of the rivalry between Mozart and the court composer Antonio Salieri, who's played by Paul Bettany. Salieri becomes increasingly consumed by envy after realizing Mozart possesses the musical brilliance Salieri desperately prays for but can never attain. Here's a scene from the beginning of the series. 25-year-old Mozart

0: hoping to build his reputation by composing operas and performing for the emperor's court. He meets Salieri at a court celebration. Salieri, a fan of Mozart's work, is shocked to find that Mozart is immature and irreverent, not a pious genius like his work would suggest. Here's Mozart introducing himself.
1: Wolfgang Amadeus Mozart.
2: Antonio Salieri.
1: The court composer?
2: Yes.
1: This is incredibly fortuitous. The whole reason why I came to Vienna was to write for the Imperial Opera.
2: Well, there's a process right to all of that.
1: I wouldn't. They're a bit tart. You must at least be able to get me one meeting with the Emperor.
2: He's a very busy man.
1: What could be more important than this?
2: Than meeting you. Well, I believe he's currently drawing up plans to ensure our nation's claim on the Kingdom of Bavaria. I suppose that might be taking up some of his time.
1: Please. Just one meeting. I'll be forever in your debt, obviously.
0: Will Sharp, welcome to Fresh Air.
3: Hello, thanks for having me.
0: What did you do to prepare for this role? Did you learn about the historic figure, even if the story of Mozart and Salieri was always a reimagining?
3: So, the main preparation, I guess, was learning to play the piano pieces.
0: Yes, which you did.
3: Which I did, yeah. And that was like 6-7 months of piano lessons and, you know, just drilling specifically the pieces on camera. And then also, I guess, preparing for the conducting scenes where we tried to come up with a kind of hybrid language where in the day it would have been very metronomic, quite unexpressive. And obviously now we're used to seeing, you know, slightly more freeform seeming, very expressive conducting. And so we tried to find a language that blended the two, I think, because so much of what is expressed in the show, for my character in particular, you know, he's not very good at communicating with words. So a lot of the time the story or what is going on, you know, within him is expressed through the big musical set pieces. So there was that kind of practical preparation, which I actually found quite helpful because it was a way of meditating on the character without sort of getting in my head. It was like something very specific and mechanical to practice. And you find yourself thinking about the story, but not overthinking. It was almost like a kind of meditative practice or something. And then I did find that listening to Mozart's music was an incredibly helpful way of just kind of sinking into it. And it's not like a resource that you normally have. And even just thinking about the sheer range of his music, but also of his, seemingly, of his personality, where he's just very light and funny and playful at one end and super grand and dark and operatic at the other, and trying to marry all of that into one person. I found it just kind of, you know, if I had an hour free walking around Budapest with that in my ears, was quite helpful too.
0: There's part of the series when Mozart is composing the opera, The Marriage of Figaro. He's kind of estranged from his wife, Constanze. He's left Vienna to try to write, and he's with his collaborator in a pub. I'm making it sound kind of modern, but he's speaking to a woman in a pub.
3: Yeah.
0: And it's a woman he just met, and he plays some of the music he has for her, and the woman asks if he's writing the opera for his wife, and Mozart says yes. And then the woman says, couldn't you just talk to her? And Mozart says, this is how I talk. And I was wondering about that idea that someone can't talk or express themselves in life, and instead they express themselves or express what they really feel through their music or through a work of art, and trying to say what they can't say. And I was just wondering what you thought about that part of Mozart's struggle.
3: I felt like it became a really important piece of it for me. And actually that line, I think, just came out in the rehearsing of the scene or in as we shot, trying to sort of get to the bottom, I think, of who he was and what his predicament was, I guess. And it more and more felt like, you know, enjoyably, like he doesn't know how to read a room. There's a lot written kind of speculatively about neurodiversity, and I tried not to sort of be too literal about that or to retro-diagnose him, but definitely wanted to play him as slightly other. And he doesn't understand social norms or can't understand why people are offended if he said something that he's like, well, I think that's true, so what's the problem? So he's just kind of like things that are simple to everyone else he can't do, and he can't communicate successfully in a kind of ordinary, normal way. But through his music, he's expressing a lot of what he isn't able to say day to day. And so I guess that's why those sequences felt quite important.

0: important in terms of understanding him as a character and also understanding his story.
1: I want to ask you about this series, Too Much, created by Lena Dunham. It's loosely based on Lena Dunham's experience moving from New York to London and meeting her husband, Louis Felber, who also co-created the series and writes the music for the show. Megan Stalter plays the New Yorker moving to London after a breakup, and she meets your character, Felix, who's a musician and recovering addict. The characters meet cute and they fall in love, but their relationship isn't easy. How would you describe your character, Felix?
0: Felix, I guess, like, he just seemed like somebody who, on the surface of it, is quite, maybe seems cool or open, but actually quite quickly you realize he's a bit of a nerd, and also there's a lot going on that he doesn't want you to see. And, you know, a lot of the series, what I love about it is it's kind of about how your previous experiences and in relationships can get in the way of your present day one, and how, you know, can you get beyond the baggage that you carry with you. And each of those characters have, you know, do have baggage and are sort of contending with it.
1: I want to play a clip from Too Much. In this scene, Megan Stalter's character Jess and Felix are running to get to a wedding in the countryside. Felix is someone who grew up very posh, went to boarding school until his family lost their money and he has to leave because they couldn't pay for school anymore. But he's still friends with a lot of the rich people he met as a kid, but he doesn't feel comfortable with them. Here's the scene where they're running to get to the church.
2: Are you sure my outfit's okay? I've only been inside of a church once and it was to donate blood. I feel like I should be wearing a hat or something.
3: Do you even have a hat?
2: Like a beanie, of course.
3: Okay, listen. You probably haven't seen me like this before, but I actually feel pretty, like, weird. Like, I kind of feel a bit fizzy. You know what I mean? Like, kind of tight. Like, white noisy.
2: You mean nervous?
3: Yeah, maybe.
2: You look like you want to pass out.
3: Augie and Polly, like, these aren't really my people, okay?
2: Well, why don't we just go home and we could eat cheese toasties or something?
3: I don't know. I feel sort of weirdly loyal to the groom because he was the only boy in my year who didn't call me Felix Ramen.
2: It's like a racist nickname.
3: Yeah, it's a racist nickname. I'm not saying we can't be ourselves. I'm just saying, like, I don't know. You know what I'm saying, right? Just sort of not our full selves.
2: Yes, over and out. I hear you, Mr. Felix.
1: That's a scene from the Netflix show Too Much. Lena Dunham said that she loved having you on set, not only because of your acting, but because you're also a writer, a show creator, and director. And she said that you contributed a lot to the character Felix, including the bit in that scene that the kids at the school called him Felix Ramen. Can you talk about collaborating with Lena Dunham on this show and on your character?
0: I mean, I think that's very generous of her to say, but she's sort of the agent of all of it, really. But I did feel very listened to. And I guess it did feel like we were always working together to find who he was, even from like our very first cup of tea to talk about it, you know, in London. And she definitely would. She has this like incredibly fast story brain and is able to retain information and encounters in a very sort of like formidable way. And sometimes we'd have like a very offhand conversation about a scene or an episode that was coming up, and then I'd see rewrites that seemed to kind of work that conversation into it. But yeah, with the Felix Ramen thing, his name was Felix Ramen in the show. And I think I just was like, there is absolutely no way, if his name was Felix Ramen and he's half Japanese and he went to that kind of school, that he wouldn't be called Felix Ramen. There's just absolutely no way that he wouldn't be called Felix Ramen.
1: Now, you were born in England and then your family moved to Japan for your early childhood before then moving back to England. Could you describe what your childhood neighborhood was like when you were living those early years in Japan?
0: I mean, very urban compared to like suburban Surrey where we moved to in England. I mean, I remember like the sound of the cicadas in the summer. And I don't know, a lot of it is quite aural for me, like the sound of train stations in Tokyo or like we're near my grandma's house, who just turned 100 last week. You know, there's like a chime that goes off at kind of 5 p.m. every evening. And a lot of it, weirdly, I've not had this thought before. Maybe it's because I'm doing a radio show. So my, right. my brain is in like listening.
1: Sound
0: mode.
1: Is so important.
0: Yeah, but it does feel like a lot of it is quite, yeah, aural. But there's definitely like, I'd often talk about like a kind of layer of nostalgia that I feel like is unavailable to me in England, where I can sort of reminisce up to a point, but there's like a sort of plane of memory or feeling or something that is left in Japan and that I would only get when I've gone back to Japan. And it's a weird thing where I think, you know, people who have lived in different countries or who are mixed race, you do sometimes end up with this feeling that you're not really sure where your home is or how to identify. And so, you know, if I go back to Japan, I can speak the language, but kind of in a very wobbly way where I sound a bit like a 10-year-old still. And I sort of feel like a very gaijin, you know, Western version of a Japanese person. I feel like a sort of foreigner, I suppose. And in the same way in England, because I look Japanese, I've always felt a little bit like like an outsider trying to kind of learn how people communicate in England, which can be sort of quite complicated at the best of times.
1: I want to ask you about the 2024 film, A Real Pain. Jesse Eisenberg wrote, directed, and starred in the film. It's about two cousins who used to be close but aren't anymore. They're played by Jesse Eisenberg and Kieran Culkin, who won an Oscar for his role in the film. And to try to connect, the cousins go to Poland on a Holocaust history tour to honor their late grandmother and to visit the house that she had to flee. You play James, the tour guide, who isn't Jewish but is a historian of Jewish history. I want to play a scene from A Real Pain. The group has been on the trip for a while and is traveling between Holocaust sites via train. And the group is traveling first class. Kieran Culkin's character, Benji, he's a big personality and at times questions the tour, questions his cousin, questions you as their guide. And here Benji is uncomfortable traveling in comfort on the train, thinking about what his ancestors had to endure. Benji, played by Kieran Culkin, speaks first.
4: 80 years ago, we would have been herded into the backs of these things like cattle.
5: Okay, Benji, I don't think anybody here wants to hear that right now.
4: Okay, well, why not? Why doesn't anyone want to hear it?
6: Because it's depressing.
4: Okay, look, depressing? It's okay.
7: You're raising an interesting sensitivity here. It does sometimes come up on these tours. You're staying in fancy hotels, eating posh food, and at the same time, you're looking back at the horrors of your family history. It can conjure up confusing feelings of discomfort and discordance, and dare I say, even a kind of guilt, you know, comparing your own life.
8: I don't feel guilt.
7: No, nor should you, Mark.
8: Why would I feel guilt?
7: No, I'm not saying that you have to feel guilty.
4: Well, because our lives are so pampered and privileged. Like, we completely cut ourselves off from anyone else's true pain.
1: That's a scene from A Real Pain. And in that scene, we also heard Jesse Eisenberg, Jennifer Grey, and Daniel Oreski. That's just one of the scenes where Kieran Culkin's character questions the tour and questions what this group is doing. What was it like filming those scenes with Kieran Culkin? I would think it's very heightened.
0: Yeah, you know, he's an electric performer and it was kind of fun. And like, I remember on that scene, Jesse, as he always did, came in with a very specific plan about how to shoot it and where everyone would be and how it was going to be choreographed, because, you know, we're on a train, so the options are limited. And Kieran was like, hang on a minute, why would I stand there? Or let's rehearse it, let's see what happens. And so even before we'd started rolling in a kind of metadramatic way, they'd fallen into the same dynamic as the characters. And Jesse would, of course, like very wryly be like, well, this is perfect because you have no respect for me as a director, and nor does the character have any respect for me. So this is going to work great. And it did work great. And it really did feel like, because we were traveling through these places, it felt like we really were at this little unit going on this journey. And it's just exciting to act opposite Kieran. Some of my favorite scenes were, you know, getting to go head to head with Benji, and you sort of know he's always going to bring it and it's always going to work, but then he's also very playful and kind of doesn't mind pushing the edges of it, which I think sometimes makes for really unexpected choices that can lead to, you know, interesting things happening on camera.
1: And so you have to kind of react a different way each time.
0: Yeah, a little bit. But that's fun. And it suited the character for him to have that energy.
1: Well, Will Sharp, thank you so much for joining us.
0: Thank you for having me. It was a pleasure.
6: Will Sharp stars in the new limited series Amadeus, which is available on Stars. He spoke with producer Anne-Marie Baldonado. Fresh Air Weekend is produced by Teresa Madden. Fresh Air's executive producer is Sam Brigger. Our technical director and engineer is Audrey Bentham. Our engineer today is Adam Stanishevsky. Our interviews and reviews are produced and edited by Phyllis Myers, Roberta Shurrock, Anne-Marie Baldonado, Lauren Krinzel, Monique Nazareth, Thea Challoner, Susan Yakundi, Anna Bauman, and Nico Gonzalez-Whistler. Our digital media producer is Molly C.V. Nesper. With Terry Gross, I'm Tanya Mosley.

0: 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And from the estate of Joan B. Kroc, whose bequest serves as an enduring investment in the future of public radio and seeks to help NPR produce programming that meets the highest standards of public service in journalism and cultural expression.
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0: String Quartet number 8, Mozart composed that, and it was performed by the Hagen Quartet. A beautiful lullaby. I know it's a little early in the day for a lullaby, but pretty is pretty. Leo Brower is next.
1: Good morning. 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It's Sunday, May 17th. Our forecast for Albuquerque sees mostly sunny skies today. Patchy blowing dust this afternoon, breezy with a high of 85. Tonight, partly cloudy, then becoming mostly clear. Patchy blowing dust in the evening, windy with lows in the lower 50s, wind gusts up to 40 miles per hour. For Monday, sunny with patchy blowing dust in the afternoon, breezy with highs in the upper 70s. For Santa Fe, today mostly sunny, patchy blowing dust in the afternoon, breezy with highs in the upper 70s. And then tonight, partly cloudy in the evening, becoming mostly clear, patchy blowing dust in the evening, breezy with lows around 50. For Monday, mostly clear, more patchy blowing dust, windy, highs in the lower 70s, lows in the lower 40s. Did you know your smart speaker is also a radio? Just tell your smart speaker to play KANW. 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

0: a decorous work there called A Spring Garland, written by the English composer Armstrong Gibbs. That was Robert Salter and the Guildhall Strings. Coming up, something with a very strong Latin flavor, along with a sonatina from an invalid's workshop.
1: Good morning. You're listening to Classical Music for Sunday Morning. I'm Alan Pettit. Thanks for joining us for Sunday, May 17th. Well, coming up later today, it's an afternoon of concertos performed by Albuquerque Youth Symphony Program's high school juniors. The AYSP holds the Castro Concerto competition annually in May to select two soloists for the Youth Symphony's next concert season. Winners will be announced before the reception following the concert. That's today at 2 p.m., AYSP Building, 4407 Manal Boulevard Northeast. 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

0: often you get to hear that part of Carmina Burana. That was On the Green, Karl Orff. Christian Thielemann conducted the Berlin Opera Orchestra. Coming up next, a keyboard suite by Handel and something much earlier from Orlando Gibbons coming up.
1: Good morning. You're listening to Classical Music for Sunday morning. Thanks for joining us for Sunday, May 17th. High temperatures for the Land of Enchantment today. Albuquerque should see a high of 85. In Santa Fe, 78. Las Vegas, 77. Gallup, 74. Grant, 79. In Santa Rosa, 88 degrees. Taos, 77. Los Lunas, 87. Belen, 87 also. In Rio Rancho, 85. Los Alamos, 74. Socorro, 89. In Bernalillo, 86. Espanola, 82. And in Moriarty, 82 also. 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
0: Yeah. The catchy melody of Bach's Air and Variations went far beyond its keyboard origins. It inspired later masters like Johannes Brahms and this fella here, George Friedrich Handel, in literature. The tune is famously referenced in Chapter 22 of Charles Dickens' Great Expectation, where the character Herbert Pocket nicknames the blacksmith protagonist Pip Handel, because of their harmonious friendship. Keyboard suite number 5, Handel, and it's Seongjin Cho.

0: Clap Your Hands Together, Orlando Gibbons. That was John Rutter, Cambridge Singers.
1: Good morning. Thanks for tuning in this morning by radio or by live stream. I'm Alan Pettit. It's classical music for a Sunday morning for Sunday, May 17th. Well, today at the San Ysidro Church Fiestas in Corrales, you'll find great events, food, and music featuring New Mexico recording artist Daniel Solis at 12 p.m., followed by Pecos Cowboy Peter Vigil Band. The church is located at 5015 Corrales Road in Corrales. 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
0: Haydn broke both new ground and provided durable models for the horn concerto. 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

0: Almost hear a little bit of Stride influence in that ragtime, too. Agua do Vintem. Chinquinha Gonzaga was the composer, and Hiroko Ishimoto, played the piano. 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
1: 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It's Sunday, May 17th. Our forecast for Albuquerque sees mostly sunny skies today. Patchy blowing dust this afternoon, breezy with a high of 85. Tonight, partly cloudy, then becoming mostly clear. Patchy blowing dust in the evening, windy with lows in the lower 50s, wind gusts up to 40 miles per hour. For Monday, sunny with patchy blowing dust in the afternoon, breezy with highs in the upper 70s. For Santa Fe, today, mostly sunny, patchy blowing dust in the afternoon, breezy with highs in the upper 70s, and then tonight, partly cloudy in the evening, becoming mostly clear. Patchy blowing dust in the evening, breezy with lows around 50. For Monday, mostly clear, more patchy blowing dust, windy, highs in the lower 70s, lows in the lower 40s. Did you know your smart speaker is also a radio? Just tell your smart speaker to play KANW. 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
0: How's your Sunday going? Mine's off to a good start, spending it with you, of course. And here's a Reverie by Claude Debussy.

0: It's not hyperbolic to say that Bach broke through the technical and creative frontiers of the cello, really establishing, not for the first time, a whole new era of music. Cello Suite Number 3, Bach, that was Yo-Yo Ma. I'm Kevin O'Connor, and still to come, we'll have the Great Symphony, Franz Schubert.
1: Good morning. Thanks for listening to Classical Music for Sunday morning here on KANW. I'm Alan Pettit. It's Sunday, May 17th. 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

0: Schubert's Great Symphony No. 9, that was the third movement Nicholas Harnoncourt conducted, Berlin Philharmonic. I'm Kevin O'Connor.
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0: String Symphony No. 5 by Felix Mendelssohn. William Boughton conducted English String Orchestra.
1: Good morning. 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Thanks for joining us for Sunday, May 17th. High temperatures for the line of enchantment today. Albuquerque should see a high of 85, in Santa Fe, 78, Las Vegas, 77, Gallup, 74, Grant, 79, in Santa Rosa, 88 degrees, Taos, 77, Los Lunas, 87, Belen, 87 also, in Rio Rancho, 85, Los Alamos, 74, Socorro, 89, in Bernalillo, 86, Espanola, 82, and in Moriarty, 82 also. 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
0: This is Bassoon Concerto No. 1 by François Devienne, performed by bassoonist Eckhard Hübner and the Slovak Chamber Orchestra.

0: French composer François Davien is remembered mostly for his flute pieces, but he also left a handful of bassoon concertos. That was Bassoon Concerto No. 1, performed by the Slovak Chamber Orchestra and bassoonist Eckhard Hubner.
1: 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I'm Alan Pettit. 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

0: Maurice Ravel was inspired by Franz Schubert, who wrote a generous amount of waltzes when he wrote his collection of noble and sentimental waltzes. Leonard Slatkin conducted the Lyon National Orchestra.
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0: Is there anything better than a good deal? If you walk into a store and head right for the clearance section, we have a deal for you. And how about the price tag of free? There's no waiting in line, there's no coupons to cut. You just take the deal and walk away. I'll explain how you can get some free classical music coming up in about 5 minutes.

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1: 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It's Sunday, May 17th. Our forecast for Albuquerque sees mostly sunny skies today. Patchy blowing dust this afternoon, breezy with a high of 85. Tonight, partly cloudy, then becoming mostly clear. Patchy blowing dust in the evening, windy with lows in the lower 50s, wind gusts up to 40 miles per hour. For Monday, sunny with patchy blowing dust in the afternoon, breezy with highs in the upper 70s. For Santa Fe, today mostly sunny, patchy blowing dust in the afternoon, breezy with highs in the upper 70s. And then tonight, partly cloudy in the evening, becoming mostly clear, patchy blowing dust in the evening, breezy with lows around 50. For Monday, mostly clear, more patchy blowing dust, windy, highs in the lower 70s, lows in the lower 40s. Did you know your smart speaker is also a radio? 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
0: French composer Vincent Dandy said that his main goal was to serve music in the deepest sense. He felt like he had an obligation as a composer to bring the highest quality music to his audience. And you get to hear some of that music now. Symphony on a French Mountain Air by Vincent Dandy.

0: Symphony on a French Mountain Air by French composer Vincent Dandy. Catherine Coillard was the pianist with Radio Philharmonic Orchestra of France. Hope you enjoyed that performance and hope your Sunday's going well. Thanks a lot for being here.
1: Good morning. It's Sunday, May 17th. You're tuned to Classical Music for Sunday morning on 89.1 KANW, I'm Alan Pettit. Thanks for being here today. We're not sure if you'll find Heisenberg's hat, but Monumental Film and TV Costumes has a sale. 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

0: The Overture from Tannhauser by Richard Wagner, a story that covers a lot of ground in less than 15 minutes. Love, lust, and lots of mythical characters. The story based on medieval German legend. That was Philharmonia Orchestra with conductor Otto Klemperer. I'm Jalene Kahn. Thanks for being here.
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0: Scherzo Valse by Cécile Chaminade, performed by Peter Jacobs. A Mozart symphony coming up next.
1: Good morning. You're listening to Classical Music for Sunday morning. Thanks for joining us for Sunday, May 17th. High temperatures for the line of enchantment today. Albuquerque should see a high of 85, in Santa Fe, 78, Las Vegas, 77, Gallup, 74, Grant, 79, in Santa Rosa, 88 degrees, Taos, 77, Los Lunas, 87, Belen, 87 also, in Rio Rancho, 85, Los Alamos, 74, Socorro, 89, in Bernalillo, 86, Espanola, 82, and in Moriarty, 82 also. 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
1: 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I'm Alan Pettit. Thanks for joining us on this Sunday, May 17th. Are you tired of having old tires lying around? Bernalillo County has a tire amnesty event. It's free, and it's an effective way to dispose of scrap tires that litter the community and pose a health hazard. A maximum of 9 passenger car or truck tires per vehicle. No tires from businesses, and be prepared to unload your own tires. That's next Saturday, May 23rd, 8 a.m. to 12 p.m. at the Raymond G. Sanchez Community Center, 9800 4th Northwest. More information at burnco.gov/scrap tires. 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
0: Hopefully you have a cheerleader in your corner. For many people, that's their parents, and it certainly is the case for Marin Alsop. She has talked about how her mother was her first feminist role model, and she was someone who couldn't tolerate the word can't. Even when Marin Alsop was 9 years old and told that girls can't conduct, her mother said that was the most ridiculous thing she had ever heard.
2: You know, that set an example for me, and I watched her navigate a successful career and raise a family, and I watched the challenges she had, and she supported me my whole life.
0: Alsop conducts Baltimore Symphony with music from Romeo and Juliet by Prokofiev.

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2: This is the Composer's Datebook for May 17th. I'm John Burge. Today, a tip of the hat to the persistence of Ms. Eliza Hall, who lived in Boston from 1853 to 1924. Hall was a Francophile and championed the best and latest in French music. Sadly, Eliza Hall suffered from a hearing ailment, which would eventually result in complete deafness. At the advice of her doctor, who thought it might stimulate her ears, Hall took up the saxophone, and with typical enthusiasm soon began commissioning the leading French composers of the day for new pieces for her instrument. In all, she commissioned 22 works, the most famous being by Claude Debussy. Debussy at first refused Ms. Hall's persistent offers of a commission, pleading that the saxophone was a reed animal with whose habits he was poorly acquainted. Debussy was paid in advance, but it was years before he delivered a short rhapsody in a vaguely Moorish style. In May of 1919, a year after Debussy's death, the orchestration of the piece was completed by Debussy's friend Jean-Roger Ducasse and premiered in Paris. Miss Hall apparently never performed it herself. Maybe she was exasperated by the long delay. Or perhaps by 1919, her own hearing had deteriorated to the point where she no longer could perform. Composer's Datebook is produced by APM, American Public Media, in conjunction with the American Composers Forum, reminding you that all music was once new.

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2: 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Right there,

And we got this party started with Cruces, Juan Sin Las Gallinas, right here on KNW 89.1. I hope you're enjoying your afternoon. We're going to listen to some great New Mexico music.

And you're listening to KNW 89.1, and I had to open the door for someone, so I'm a little late here, but welcome to KNW 89.1. Buenas tardes a todos. John Jake Lopez here, parte de Equipo de Domingo. Right now we're at 12:11 in the afternoon. Had a call already for Valentino Reval in Santa Fe. I want to say hi to her mom, Corina Herrera Flores in Santa Fe. Also to her tía and tía, Rinaldo Flores in Pecos. To her cousins, Timmy and Gabriel Herrera in Nambe. And to Luis Sanchez, she always wants to say hi to them. And we want to remind you, you can kick off your weekday with Michael Brasher and NPR Morning Edition, weekday mornings from 4 to 8. The news you need to start your day strong. Stay informed with KANW. And we are going to continue this fantastic music that we call New Mexico music right here on

0: hope everybody got up to dance right there. There's the Godfather himself, El Hurricane with La Puerta Negra, and bienvenidos a KANW 89.1. Buenas tardes a todos. It's a wonderful, beautiful day. John Jake Lopez here with you. I'll be with you all till 5 o'clock. I will turn the mic over to the El Mero Mero Ramon, part of the Equipo de Domingo, at 2 o'clock. Gracias, gracias por escuchando. And right now we're at 12:22 in the afternoon. I want to send out a huge, huge, big, big congratulations to the class of 2026, whether it be from high school, whatever high school you're graduating from. I know APS has graduations going all this coming week. Congratulations to all of those that are leaving APS, but all to all the other high schools all over the state. And, of course, to all those that are graduating from the colleges, many colleges that we have here in the state of New Mexico, felicidades a todos. And you have accomplished a lot. You should be proud of yourself. I also want to say hello to IHM Vatos. We meet every once a month at different places, but I was just a pleasure meeting with you, Gal, all of you, this past Thursday. Adam and Andy, I know Andy and Fred and a couple other ones. I know you listen to this station, so again, it's good seeing all of you, and I hope that you're having a wonderful, wonderful day. And we want to continue this great, great music after we get the weather. And the weather comes after a few announcements.
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0: And for Sunday, May 16th, 2026, it's going to be windy. It's going to stay sunny. Patchy blowing dust in the afternoon. Winds could get up to 20 to 30 miles an hour. Gusts up to 40 miles an hour in the afternoon. It's going to get up to 84 in the heights, 86 in the valley. Tonight, mostly clear, then becoming partly cloudy, blowing dust in the evening. Southwest winds 20 to 25 miles an hour with gusts up to 35 miles an hour. Becoming south around 50 miles an hour after midnight. It's going to get down to 54 in the heights and 48 in the valley. The highs today throughout the state, 77 in Santa Fe, 77 in Las Vegas, Gallup, 75. Grant, 77. Taos, 75. Los Lunas going to get hot, 86. Rancho, 84. Española, 82. Socorro, 88. Los Alamos, 74. Present temperatures here are Santa Rosa, 68. Gallup, 64. Grant, 69. Las Vegas, 69. In the capital city, 71. Aquí in the Duke City, 74 degrees. And we now continue with Más tarde que nunca, right here on KANW.

0: hermana, mi segunda madre, Los Buddies, right here on KANW 89.1, New Mexico's first FM. John Jake Lopez with you, and we're going to hang out together till 5 o'clock, and we're going to listen to the best music in the whole world during that time. And I want to tell you that we really, really, really appreciate you listening. We are right now number one FM station in New Mexico, and we appreciate you, because with you, that's how we get that. It is right now 12:38 in the afternoon, and we want to remind you that KNW presents Native Music Hours with Bella Sunrise every Monday night from 7 to 10, celebrating the very best in Native music right here on KANW. And now we will continue and continue with our Simpatico Award.
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0: Long get up and dance, and throw some chanclas, throw some gritos, let's go. 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

0: Teenage Crush, Linda Ronstadt, Yandale. You're listening to KANW right here on 89.1. And you're listening to John Jake Lopez and parte de Equipo de Domingo. I'm sure my good buddy Ramon is on his way. Mucho cuidado on your way over here, Ramon. And we're looking forward to having you come in. Gracias por escuchando. It is now 12:49 in the afternoon, and I heard from Ubaldo Escobaldo and Belinda Olonia, and they're on their way back from Las Cruces. They're on their way to Taos. They're very proud grandparents of a Kaylee Lopez who just graduated from New Mexico State University, and we want to congratulate her, and we're going to play Chile Verde Rock in her honor because that's her favorite song, and we hope that she enjoys it, and congratulations again to all. And we want to remind you, as a parent, we want more than a school. You want a place where your child feels seen, supported, and inspired. 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

buenas tardes y estás escuchando a KANW aquí en Albuquerque 89.1 New Mexico Music. John Jake Lopez with you, part of the equipo de Domingo. Ramon Martinez will be here ahorita. We want to thank you for listening. It's now 1:09 in the afternoon here on a wonderful Sunday afternoon. We want to remind you that there's a fiesta going on right now in Corrales. I talked to Corrine. She called in and said they're having a very good time down there, so you might want to get down there. I understand Daniel Solis is just getting on stage, so you can get down and hear some good music live and listen to KANW on the way down there, because we're playing some really good music. But you might want to get down to Corrales at the San Isidro Fiestas. And I heard from Mr. Chino in Acuma. He wants to wish a happy birthday to his son, Sean T. Chino, who turns 16 today. So happy birthday to Sean Chino in Acuma. And then I heard from Darlene Sanchez, who calls in, one of our loyal listeners, and she likes Severo el Grupo Fuego, and she wants to hear La de Moño Colorado, but she also gave me some very interesting information. She said that Severo just received his master's degree yesterday from Adams State College in Colorado. So, felicidades, Severo. That's fantastic, and congratulations to you. I know you put in a lot of hard work. We want to remind you that you can stop by the KANW Music and Merchandise Store for your favorite New Mexico music, KANW gear, free bumper stickers. 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Por tu culpa, Debbie La Chicanita Martinez, right here on...

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2: 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You may want to avoid that. I-25 going north.

0: Tippy Tippy Team, right here on KANW 89.1. John Jake Lopez with you. And I understand, again, there's a big pileup at I-25 at the Big I. So you might want to avoid that on your way. I also want to thank you very much for listening today. It is now 1:22 in the afternoon, and we had a call from St. Edward's. And Edward said, Edward's on Barcelona in the South Valley. They're having a fiesta today. Black Pearl Band is going to get on at 2 o'clock. So you can head north or you can head south. Get yourself some good live music, whether Daniel Solis at Corrales, or you want to hear Black Pearl Band down in at St. Edward's on Barcelona in the South Valley. Again, we want to thank you. Expanded early voting has begun, and it will continue now through May 30th. For hours and early voting locations, contact your county clerk's office. And all voting sites will be open on Election Day from 7 a.m. to 7 p.m. So get out and vote. We will continue with our wonderful, wonderful New Mexico music after the weather, which we have after a few announcements.
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0: And the weather for Sunday, May 16th, it's going to be blowing dust in the afternoon. It'll be sunny, but the southwest winds could hit 15 to 20 miles an hour, increasing to 20 or 30 with gusts up to 40 this afternoon. Anyway, it's going to get up to 84 in the heights, 86 in the valley. Tonight, mostly clear and becoming partly cloudy, patchy blowing dust in the evening. Southwest winds 20 to 25 miles an hour with gusts up to 35. And we want to get down to a low of 54 tonight, and the heights 48 in the valley. The lows tonight throughout the state going to be in Santa Fe 48, Las Vegas 48, Gallup 45, Grants 41, Taos 43, Los Lunas 50, Laredo Rancho 54, Española 45, Socorro 55, and Los Alamos 52. And some present temperatures right now in Gallup at 70. Grant 71, in the Metro City 72, in the Capital City 73, and in the Duke City right here at KNW 78 degrees. We're going to continue with Vuelvo a Tomar, Al Hurricane Jr.

0: Texas Tornadoes. Hey, baby, ¿qué pasó? Right here on KANW 89.1, New Mexico's first FM. And this is John Jake Lopez, parte del equipo de Domingo. Gracias por escuchando. We're at 1:41 in the afternoon. And we want to remind you to make your lunch hour sound better with KANW. AJ Leonard serves up the best New Mexico music and your dedications every weekday starting at noon. Right here on KNW. And of course, we want you just to drive home with Kevin Otero, the New Mexico music, and his dedications and your requests at the 5 o'clock all request hour, weekday afternoons starting at 2 o'clock right here on KNW. And I just want to again say congratulations to the class of 2026. However you graduated high school, college, felicidades, and you deserve it. You worked hard. And also want to say that you, Simon Says, you have to get up and dance when that music comes on, and just make sure you throw some gritos if you need to. If you have to use escoba, go ahead and use it. That's okay. It's acceptable. And the other thing that I want to remind you is it is getting hot now. Please stay hydrated. Make sure you have plenty of water and stay hydrated so you can stay healthy.
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0: So you can go out there and honor those that bravely served our country. And we want to continue with this great music after a few announcements. And again, we want to thank all of you for listening. And again, congratulations to the class of 2026.
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Y muy buenas tardes, John Jake Lopez with you here at KANW 89.1, New Mexico's First FM. And we want to thank you very much for listening today. It is now 1:52 in the afternoon, and we want to remind you, and this is very important, that Memorial Day as it approaches, we must honor and remember the brave service members who gave their lives in service to our nation, and that's what Memorial Day is about. The Albuquerque Memorial Day ceremony will be held at New Mexico Veterans Memorial Park, which is at 1100 Louisiana Boulevard Southeast, and that'll be on May 25th from 10:30 to 2 p.m.

0: Here we go at 2:10 in the afternoon. Buenas tardes. It's Ramon Martinez joining Jake Lopez here at KANW. 2:10 in the afternoon. And Jake, good to be with you. Thanks for 2 hours of great music this afternoon.
1: We're trying to make it all happen today. It's a beautiful day. A little windy, but beautiful.
0: A little breezy outside for sure. And I do have to tell you, northbound and southbound, I-25, are impacted right now by two separate accidents. And so that's impacting also your northbound traffic and southbound traffic, as well as I-40 traffic trying to get onto I-25 northbound. So give yourself extra time. Be patient. It is a parking lot out there, that's for sure.
1: Yeah, or you can seek another alternative route, because there are alternatives. You may take a little bit more time, but
0: That's right. Yeah, no matter the app you use, sometimes it makes some suggestions there. So if you're stuck in it and you can't get off, that's all right. Keep the music on, KANW. We've got great New Mexico music all afternoon, including this one. It's Grupo Mezcal, Me Enseñaste, and Jake hitting the phones now at 505-242-3456. It's New Mexico music on KANW.

0: There she is, Erica, with Ya No Quiero Llorar on 89.1 KANW, New Mexico Music. Darren Cordova y Calor before that one. Voy a Tumbar la Casita. And we heard from Freddie Fender before The Next Teardrop Falls before that one. And we're at 2:23 in the afternoon on this Sunday, May the 17th. Dedications from 505-242-3456.
1: Yolanda Herrera wants to wish her husband, Fred Herrera, his happy birthday coming this Saturday. She wants to wish him a happy birthday. She was telling me they've been together for 55 years. God bless you guys, and I hope you have many more years together. She wants to hear Pescador de Hombre by Al Jr., if we can put that on. Also heard from Grandpa Hawes in Santa Rosa. His grandson, Brandon Zamora, graduated last night from Santa Rosa High. He's very proud of you, Brandon, and he wants to hear the Northern Revolution's polka, if we can get that on. Tristan Tucker down in San Patricio called in, and he wants to hear something by Sorella. And we'll see if we know we'll get that on for you, Tristan. Thanks for calling in. And if you want to, I'm here, 505-242-3456. Give me a call. I'd love to hear from you.
0: And if you have a 2026 graduate, be sure to recognize them here on KANW. It is that season, and we want to say congratulations to the class of 2026. I've got a list myself, Jake. I just returned from some college graduations and have a list of folks to congratulate. So we invite you to do the same. 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
0: All right, wind is going to be the problem this afternoon. Sunny conditions, but we will see patchy blowing dust throughout the afternoon. Southwest winds around 15 to 20 miles per hour, increasing to 30 miles per hour, and gusts up to 40 miles per hour this afternoon. Hitting 84 degrees today in the Heights, a high temp of 86 expected for the valley. Mostly clear skies this evening, then becoming partly cloudy. Patchy blowing dust expected into the evening hours as well, with those winds kicking up to about 35 miles per hour, becoming south around 15 miles per hour after midnight. Dropping down to 54 degrees tonight in the Heights, 48 the low for the valley. Taos expecting 75 degrees today, 74 expected in Los Alamos. Española gets to 82 and Santa Fe 77 degrees. Right now, out in Santa Rosa, you're at 86 degrees, 71 in Gallup, 73 in Grants and in Milan and Las Vegas, 74 in Santa Fe. Fair skies, 79 degrees here in Albuquerque at New Mexico's First FM.

0: La música de cultura de Mi Caro del Año on 89.1 KANW New Mexico Music. Miguel Timoteo, before that one, Yolanda del Rio as well, and Johnny Sanchez y Puro Norte is coming up in just a few. And we do want to remind you that the U.S. Forest Service will waive recreation fees on Memorial Day. That's May 25th. This waiver will affect most day-use sites and lands managed by the agency. 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
1: Yeah, we heard from Darlene Sanchez in Peñasco. She wants to wish her granddaughter, Caitlin Sanchez, big congratulations. She's graduating on the 30th from Peñasco High School.
0: All right. Congratulations to Caitlin. Panthers? It's the home Panthers? Of the Panthers and height of the Sanchez family.
1: She wants to hear something by Mezcal in honor of Caitlin. Also heard from Sandra Begay, one of our many loyal listeners. Sandra wants to say hi to the Navajo Nation, to all of her relatives up at Shiprock, to her radio buddy Robert Padilla, to the KNW staff, to the code talkers and all the students at SIPI. She wants to hear Matilda, if we can get that on for her. And give me a call, 505-242-3456. I'd love to hear from you.
0: Matilda, just don't cry, huh?
1: Yeah.
0: Right. Well, we've got La Llorona Loca coming up. Alístense. It's 45 here on KANW.
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0: And today it's Bernardo Martinez of Southwest Albuquerque. 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

0: La música de Miguel Archibeque right there on 89.1 KANW New Mexico Music. Aunque tenga otros amores and 45 before that one. Wow, that was a long song. La Llorona Loca, it's a good tune. Every now and then we get requests for it and gives you the chills, no? Takes you back to childhood memories there, Jake.
1: Heck yeah.
0: ¿Qué te dijeron? No vayas a la sequía o el...
1: Definitely scared me.
0: Te sale la llorona. Huh? All right.
1: Wee.
0: Yeah, that's it. 2:49 in the afternoon. That puts us 11 minutes in front of 3 o'clock on this windy Sunday afternoon. It is sunny, but that wind is a problem. Expecting wind gusts up to 35 miles per hour this afternoon, and those trees are moving, that's for sure.
1: And we got two fiestas going today. We got one at St. Edwin's and one at San Isidro. And we've got to talk about San Isidro so a little bit later on, maybe. But anyway, I heard from Tony Martinez de Chamita. He wants to hear Tengo Mucho Fe. I think we played that already, but we'll take a look at that. Thanks for calling in, Tony. And Gabriel Jaramillo, I understand you're going to turn 20. Happy birthday to you up in Peñasco. That comes from your grandma, Wanda Duran Gallegos, who's... We've heard twice now from Peñasco.
0: All right. I like that. Peñasco's in the house.
1: They just
0: representing
1: love Ramon.
0: Today.
1: Ramon is their little... What would I call him?
0: I don't know.
1: The success story.
0: Ándale. Tengo mucho orgullo ser de Peñasco.
1: We're going to see if we can find that song there, Grandma.
0: I appreciate them listening, that's for sure.
1: Anyway, give me a call, 505-242-3456.
0: All right, well, you mentioned San Isidro, and that was this past week, no? And
1: San Isidro. It actually was on Friday. Many parishes are celebrating it today.
0: Yeah, and it's
1: they're
0: the...
1: blessing ditches and they're blessing seeds today.
0: The saint San Isidro is the laborer, the patron saint of farmers and rural communities, and boy, we need him this year because it's dry out there, Jake. Mira el Rio Grande, no viene agua.
1: And without agua,
0: ¿qué vamos a hacer?
1: There's no food.
0: Do you have enough chili to
1: I could survive.
0: Another year?
1: I'd have to go a little bit low. You know, I have to take a little bit.
0: You'd have to cut back a little.
1: Cut back a little bit.
0: Yeah, but you can survive another year.
1: I could survive.
0: All right.
1: I could survive.
0: Well, I can't.
1: Maybe I would start fidgeting a little bit towards the end there, you know.
0: Maybe we'll move to jalapenos, como dicen.
1: Well, we do that, or we have to maybe go up to Colorado. Maybe.
0: Oh, we can do that. No, don't say that. We can't do that. Jake, you got to stay here local.
1: No, I know that, but...
0: when you're desperate, no. 505-242-3456. We've got more music coming up right after this announcement.
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0: all the way from Carrizoso, New Mexico. That is the music of Paul Pino with Estrellitas on 89.1 KANW New Mexico Music. And before that one, we heard from Luisa G featuring Jacqueline Gutierrez and then Tobias Rene at the top of the hour. We hope you're enjoying the tunes on this Sunday afternoon. It is May the 17th. We're at 8 minutes after 3 o'clock. It's Ramon Martinez along with Jake Lopez taking your calls from 505-242-3456.
1: I heard from Armando Gonzalez in San Rafael. He wants to, he wanted to get a dedication, loving memory of his son, Nicolas Gonzalez. We lost. I had a nice conversation with Veronica Chavez from Alamosa, Colorado, and just called in when she heard we were talking about the chili and all that. Anyway, she called in and let us know she listens to us. She really likes our
0: very
1: music.
0: Good. We appreciate
1: over there in
0: that.
1: Alamosa, and I told her that we appreciate that.
0: I bet it's beautiful out there. A bit cooler in here, yeah, for sure.
1: For sure. Beautiful area. I have relatives, a lot of relatives there in Alamosa. Anyway, I heard from Larry Mondragon in Rancho de Taos, and he would like to hear Carlos Medina's Mi Amigo Soldado, and he wants that in honor of all the soldiers that have, because that's what Memorial Day is about.
0: That's right.
1: It's a way to recognize those that have given their lives for this country, and that's what this song's about, if you ever listen to the words of it.
0: For all of our freedoms, no? Yep. That we take for granted,
1: all that
0: I
1: we
0: think,
1: take for
0: many
1: granted,
0: times. That's right.
1: These ladies and gentlemen have given their lives, and he is a Vietnam veteran, and I grew up during the Vietnam War, and I know a lot about those
0: thank
1: veterans,
0: you for your service.
1: And I thank you for their service. Anyway, the Lozano family is celebrating today. Sela called in. They said the Lozano family is celebrating because Jasmine is going to graduate from Rio Grande mañana, and Lisbeth just graduated Ayed from UNM. So congratulations to the Lozano family. That's two graduates. That's a heck of a party. And I heard from John Trujillo, and he wants to congratulate his primo Gabriel Vasquez, who's going to graduate on Tuesday from the police academy.
0: That's right. Congratulations to primo Vasquez there.
1: And also Isaiah Vasquez is going to graduate from on next Saturday from Capitol High in Santa Fe. So that's another family that's got a lot to celebrate.
0: Congrats to the both of them.
1: Felicidades
0: very good.
1: A todos. And that goes to all the graduates out there. Please, please, please. It is very important that we recognize those people who have labored to get those diplomas. And so congratulations to you all.
0: All right. And we do also want to say, I have a list here, big congratulations to Bianca Perez, Claudia Rossi, Ashley Herman, Rylan Garcia, and they all graduated from New Mexico State University. Oh. So got to visit with them and the families yesterday, nice, and it was nice, always a good time. Yeah. So congratulations to them, and go Aggies. All right, 3:11. Here comes the Blue Ventures right now. Continuamos con más música. This one entitled Tu Retratito on 89.1 FM.

0: La música del Godfather, that's Al Hurricane right there with Siempre on 89.1 FM. Before that one, we heard from Brenda Ortega, Desi Cisneros, and the Blue Ventures here on KANW. And expanded early voting is underway statewide and will continue through May the 30th. For hours in early voting locations, you can contact your county clerk's office. And all voting sites will be open on election day from 7 a.m. to 7 p.m.
1: And Lydia and I went ahead. We got our voting.
0: You got it done. Good for you. Jake, did you get your sticker?
1: Got my sticker.
0: All right.
1: And, it takes nothing. We walked in, walked out. There's not anybody in line. Do it early.
0: Really, that's the way to do it. That's for sure.
1: Anyway, we heard from Pete Esperanza. He's on his way from Santa Fe to Las Vegas. Good talking to you, Pete. He's having a good time listening to us on his way back to Las Vegas. But he's a loyal listener. He listens all the time. And then a big happy birthday to her niece, from Rose, Nelly Ortiz. Nelly is going to graduate from Santa Fe High School. I think she said Thursday night or Friday. I can't remember exactly what. But anyway, she's graduating. Nelly Ortiz, again, congratulations. And then I also heard from, this is from Nana, Virginia, and she wants to wish her happy birthday to her her granddaughter, Latoya Silva, in Santa Rosa. Anything by Miguel Timoteo they would like for us to play. So give me a call, 505-242-3456, if you got any kind. Birthdays, graduations, and it's graduation time, so let's recognize those grads and give us a call. Again, we're talking about colleges are graduating many, many students. That sure is nice to have those college grads out there.
0: How many from UNM yesterday?
1: 3,600, they said.
0: Oh, that's a lot.
1: It was in the paper
0: people.
1: This morning.
0: Yeah, right? That's congratulations to them.
1: That was Stokes' last graduating class.
0: That's
1: they
0: it.
1: Hired a new president.
0: That's right. Yeah, a new era for sure. And we hope that our graduates stay in the state, no?
1: That's it. Please stay here.
0: Yeah, we need you in New Mexico.
1: We need you here.
0: All right, thanks, Jake. And a multi-day threat of rapid-fire spread continues through Monday, with most widespread critical to locally extreme fire weather conditions expected today and Monday. I'll have your weather forecast right after this.
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0: We are looking at windy conditions this afternoon here in the metro. Sunny skies right now, although expect those southwest winds around 15 to 20 miles per hour, increasing to 20 to 30 miles per hour this afternoon. 84 degrees are high temps in the heights, 86 in the valley. Tonight, mostly clear skies, then becoming partly cloudy. We will experience some patchy blowing dust later on this evening, with those southwest winds around 20 to 25 miles per hour. 54 degrees, the overnight low for the heights tonight, 48 the low for the valley. Counts dropping down to 43 overnight, 52 expected in Los Alamos, 45 in the Española Valley, and 48 at the capital. Right now it's 88 degrees in Santa Rosa, 73 in Gallup, 74 degrees in Grants and in Milan, 75 for Las Vegas, 76 in Santa Fe, and we are at 80 degrees here in Albuquerque at your New Mexico Music Headquarters.

0: That's Carlos Medina y Los Gallos there with Mi Amigo Soldado, and that one going out to Larry Mondragon this afternoon, listening up in Ranchos de Taos. Thank you very much for tuning in. We heard from Isaac Gonzalez before that one with Chiquitita and La Familia Unida with El Chisme at the bottom of the hour. And you are invited to Festival Sephardi May 21st through the 24th, exploring intersections of New Mexican, Sephardic, Jewish, Indigenous, and Hispano realities with music, poetry, lectures, workshops, and art. More information is available at nahalashalom.org. And Jake, I thought you would be interested in that, as a former history teacher.
1: There's a lot of history of that, and there's a lot of belief that many of the Sephardic Jews did come up with Oñate, and that many of them did hide. They were afraid to say that they were Jewish, because remember that there was the Spanish were actually throwing the Jews out of Spain. And there was that was going on at the time. Anyway, so they had to hide it, and they tried it. They continued their traditions in silence. They would do their Jewish things, hiding from everybody else. And it's still something that a lot of people are studying right now. I mean, that bloodline is still within New Mexico.
0: It is very interesting, Noah. And especially start getting into the ancestry stuff.
1: Very interesting.
0: To see where that bloodline comes from.
1: Yeah, definitely. And there's some names that come out with that, and I won't get into that, but there are some names of, last names that come from what they say are from Sephardic Jews.
0: And in New Mexico, in some way, shape, or form, todos somos primos, no?
1: Exactly. You got it. You're perfect. No matter what, we start finding out that we're all related somewhere along the line, and it has to be that way because the gene pool was very small.
0: Yeah, that's it.
1: Think about it. They only brought up how many families, 108
0: that's
1: families,
0: right.
1: You know, and then they start spreading and things start. Anyway,
0: you're saying we all have the same grandpa and grandma.
1: We're going to get down to that. Anyway, we're related.
0: All right.
1: We have a lot of relations. I heard from Michael Abeta in Okeowinga, and he had two granddaughters of his graduate yesterday, and he's very proud, and he should be. And one of them is Lene Martinez, graduated from Northern New Mexico there in Española. And Anna Marie Martinez graduated from Arts College there in Santa Fe. So congratulations to both of them. Michael, you have every reason to start popping buttons off that shirt there, buddy. And then also I heard from Daniel down in Las Cruces. He's doing well. I had to talk to Daniel.
0: Oh, good. We haven't talked to him in a while. That's right.
1: Good to hear from you, Daniel. Hope you're doing well. Keep it up. Give me a call, 505-242-3456.
0: Okay. A big congratulations going out to Sam and Natty. They graduated Friday. The three cousins actually graduated, and this is coming from Nana and Tata, Felix and Marvella. And they also want to say a big congratulations to Tiara. I think she graduated, if I'm not mistaken, from New Mexico State, the college out in the Grants area. So congratulations to the three graduates. And if you have a class of 2026 graduate, be sure to call us. We'd love to recognize them this afternoon. Again, the phone number, 505-242-3456.
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hello and good afternoon, New Mexico. It's Ramon Martinez here on KANW, 83 degrees in Albuquerque right now. I'd like to invite you to join us tomorrow afternoon here on KANW, beginning at 12 noon time. It's AJ Leonard with New Mexico Music, followed by Kevin Otero at 2 o'clock in the afternoon. Tomorrow night at 7, it's Beulah Sunrise with Native Music Hour, 7 to 10. And then our good friend Eric Garcia closes the night out at 10 p.m. on a Monday night with New Mexico Music right here on KANW. 3:53 in the afternoon. Jake Lopez.

0: That's Steve and Andy Chavez with Padrecito de mi Vida on 89.1 KANW New Mexico Music. And looking for something fun to do with the family, go on out to the big and beautiful Santa Rosa Lake State Park. It's the place to be for camping, boating, water skiing, jet skiing, swimming, hiking, biking, and so much more. It's summer fun in Santa Rosa, just 2 hours from most anywhere in the central part of the state. So go on out there and check that out. And I had a gentleman by the name of Greg out in Farmington wanted to know who's the what's the number one song this week. And so it's El Junior, No Vuelvo a Tomar. It's been on the charts for 5 weeks, currently the number one song. And our friend Kevin Otero brings that countdown every Friday afternoon at 5. So be sure to tune in this Friday, see where your favorite tunes land. And again, don't miss the top 15 at 5.
1: That's got to be one of those songs that came out and hit number one right away.
0: It moved up quick.
1: It take a while to get to that number one, but that one was congratulations, Al Jr.
0: That's right. A good list here, Jake, top 15
1: songs.
0: We got
1: good songs on there.
0: That's
1: great
0: for
1: stuff.
0: Sure.
1: Anyway, so we got a congratulations out there from your grandma to Isaiah Gorey. Isaiah graduated from La Cueva, and then he went to state championships yesterday and won the 4x4 state championship. So, hey, we've got an athlete there, and now he's got his diploma. So maybe you'll even be able to go run track at some college.
0: Life is good. Congratulations.
1: Congratulations to you, Isaiah Gorey. And Maya Lopez called in, and she's a loving member of her husband, Mike Lopez. Maya was originally from Santa Fe, and Mike was originally from Powake, pero... she wanted a song that we're going to try to find. And anyway, in loving memory of Michael Lopez. And also I heard from the Maestas family, and they want to give a big congratulations to Alejandro Miranda, who graduated yesterday from UNM with a bachelor's degree. Congratulations, Alejandro. That's a big deal. And we also heard from our loyal listener, Angela. She called in to talk. She always calls in to say beautiful things about her dad, Soto, who lives in Belen. And Soto, your daughter loves you very, very much. She says you are what made her who she is today, and she appreciates everything you have done for her and everything that you continue to do for her. And she just loves being able to talk with you at any time. So congratulations out there, Soto and Belen. Also, we have two graduates from Legacy Academy. This comes from Pauline. Pauline, nephew Adrian Lopez, graduated from Legacy Academy yesterday. And her grandson, Jeremiah Garcia, also graduated from Legacy Academy. So grandma and auntie, same person, Pauline, is sending out her congratulations. Give me some more congratulations. I'd like to hear about those graduations.
0: Good.
1: Call me, 505-242-3456.
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0: La música de 45 right there, Me Voy al Amanecer, on 89.1 KANW New Mexico Music, 4:10 in the afternoon. Before that one, we heard from Daniel Solis with Bailadora and Al Jr. with Carta Jugada at the top of the hour. And the San Isidro Parish Fiesta is underway until 6 o'clock this evening. And so far, all reports, Jake, that they are having a great time out there. So
1: that's great. And the fiesta season has begun every weekend.
0: It sure has.
1: Get those chanclas ready. Let's go dance and listen to that music, man.
0: If you want to go to the Corrales one, by the way.
1: Still six?
0: It's still six. And they're located at 5015 Corrales Road. So take a cruise, as we say, and check it out.
1: Let's see how the traffic is, you know. But anyway, a big, big congratulations to Bianca Perez in Phoenix, that comes from your family, just graduated, and congratulations. Also to Raylan Garcia, he's from Santa Teresa, but he graduated from New Mexico State yesterday, so that's de parte de toda la familia. Congratulations to you, that's a big accomplishment. Dolores from Gallup called in, and she said her niece's her cousins, rather, Crystal Marufo, graduated from Gallup High, Crystal May, and then her other cousin, Olivia Palacios, graduated from Miramar High there in Gallup. So congratulations to both of them. Dolores, thanks for letting us. Meanwhile, Louis Palacios and Michelle Palacios want to congratulate Salvi Rodriguez, who just graduated from UNM Mayer, and that's from all the family also. Everybody in the whole family there is really proud of you, Salvi. And we also want to just real quick go through the birthdays that we have right now. Bernardo Martinez, Sean Chino, Latoya Silva, Fred Herrera, and Gabriela Jaramillo. Those are the birthdays we have so far. You have time. Call me. Give me some birthdays if you have some. More graduations, more graduates. Love to hear about them. Give us a call, 505-242-3456.
0: Lorenzo Antonio is on the way. Rachel Rodriguez Sorella. And right now, Los Garapatas with Barilito on KANW.

0: La música de Lorenzo Antonio de Rodillas Te Pido on 89.1 KANW New Mexico Music. And Election Day is Tuesday, June the 2nd. Join Joe Monahan and his panel of experts on election night starting at 6:30 for live primary election results and in-depth analysis from across the state. Trusted election coverage is right here on KANW.
1: Heard from Mr. Larry Garley, longtime teacher at Belen, and he wants to wish all the graduates on Tuesday from Belen High School and Infinity High School. He wants to wish them the very best. Congratulations on your graduation. Good to talk to you there, Mr. Garley. And then I had a call to congratulate Miguel Romero, who is going to move up from the first grade on Tuesday. So congratulations there at Adobe Acres Elementary School.
0: There you go.
1: There you go. So that comes from Angel in the outfield, who called in to tell us that. So congratulations, Michael, Miguel. And give me a call, 505-242-3456. We're getting close to that 5 o'clock hour, so you better get on the phone and call me.
0: All right, check in with Jake now. Again, we have a few more minutes, so 505-242-3456.
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0: Well, strong winds and low humidity combine to create high fire danger with the most widespread critical conditions today and tomorrow, Monday. Locally, extreme fire weather possible both days over parts of eastern New Mexico. New and existing fire starts may spread rapidly, so pay attention to that. We're looking at mostly clear skies tonight, then becoming partly cloudy. Patchy blowing dust expected later on this evening with southwest winds around 20 to 25 miles per hour. Gusts kicking up to about 35 miles per hour, becoming south around 15 miles per hour after midnight. 54 degrees tonight in the heights, 48 in the valley. Tomorrow, Monday, partly cloudy skies in the morning, then becoming partly sunny. Highs expected in the upper 70s. 88 degrees right now in Santa Rosa. You're at 75 in Gallup and in Grants, 77 in Las Vegas and in Santa Fe. And we're at 82 degrees here in Albuquerque at New Mexico's First FM.

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0: La música de Grupo Mezcal, Tengo Mucha Fe, on 89.1 KANW. And Memorial Day is around the corner, and we honor and remember the brave service members who gave their lives in service to our nation. The Albuquerque Memorial Day ceremony will be held at the New Mexico Veterans Memorial Park. They're located at 1100 Louisiana Boulevard Southeast. That's May 25th from 10:30 in the morning till 2 o'clock in the afternoon.
1: And we have a big congratulations to Aiden Eliseo, who just graduated from North Pine on Friday. And that comes from your grandpa and grandmas, both of them, Gina and Eloy, and Connie and Pat, both of your set of grandparents. So congratulations to you. And for our birthdays today, we have Bernardo Martinez, Sean Chino, Latoya Silva, Fred Herrera, and Gabriela Jaramillo. Happy birthday. Feliz cumpleaños a todos.
0: All right, Jake. Well, let's do this, and I'll just say it's a surprise.
1: Okay, we're surprising.
0: The birthday song. 505-242-3456. It's 4:40 in the afternoon.
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5 weeks on the charts. That's El Mikey, Mike Sanchez and the Wild Bunch. Currently the number two song on the top 15 countdown here on KANW. And tomorrow morning, be sure to kick off your weekday with Michael Brasher in NPR's Morning Edition. 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Sparks Con Mariachi Volume 2. It's El Rincón.

0: That's Grupo Sparks right there, El Rincón, on 89.1 KANW, New Mexico Music. 4:50 in the afternoon, 10 minutes in front of 5 o'clock. And we want to thank all of you for tuning in today. We appreciate you listening and, of course, all of the phone calls. We sure do appreciate you checking in with us. Your sunset tonight is 8:05, so you still have plenty of sunlight if you want to take that evening stroll or whatever you want to do outdoors. 8:05 is our sunset time.
1: You know, and it's always a pleasure, always, to have conversation. I just had one with Joe Moya. Good, for just really good conversations.
0: Catching
1: about
0: up,
1: who
0: huh?
1: we are,
0: yeah.
1: As New Mexicans, as people who enjoy this music. And so, es como siempre, es un placer to always have a conversation. Thank you for calling. Thank you for listening. And si Dios quiere, I'll see you next Sunday.
0: Okay. And
1: Noontime.
0: That's right. You kick us off on Sundays, and we appreciate that. We want to say a big congratulations before we head out to Tierra, Samantha, and Natty on their nursing degrees. So,
1: wow, nice.
0: We need more nurses. So.
1: We need nurses.
0: Good field for sure. Congratulations to them, and that's coming from all of the family out there in Grants. In the Milan area, rather. Can't say there's a difference.
1: There's a difference.
0: Cross that bridge over and you're into Milan.
1: That's it.
0: So we want to thank everybody for tuning in. We have Wait, Don't Tell Me, All Things Considered, and the New Yorker Radio Hour coming up, plus NPR News at 5. Have yourself a wonderful rest of your Sunday, a great week. We'll be talking soon.
1: Adios.
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1: 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I'm Bill Curtis.
2: And I'm Peter Sagal. For years, fans of cruise ships have tried to convince their friends to join them, saying, "Aw, norovirus isn't that bad." And it turns out, comparatively speaking, they were right. We'll ask what made every other cruise ever look like paradise. Plus, Ken Jennings, who first joined us after becoming the Jeopardy champion, comes back to tell us what it's like to be the host. All that, plus Bill Curtis tells us why he himself never watches Love Island.
1: I do it every day. I'm not interested in watching it on TV.
2: We'll ask who won't be watching what on our quiz coming up right after this hour's news.
3: Live from NPR News in Washington, I'm Janine Herbst. Ukrainian strikes on Russia overnight left at least four people dead and a dozen others wounded. NPR's Joanna Kakissis reports Moscow's calling it one of the largest attacks carried out by Ukraine since Russia invaded more than 4 years ago.
4: At least three of those killed were in villages near Moscow, according to social media posts by local government officials. The wounded were near the entrance of Moscow's oil refinery. Ukrainian President Volodymyr Zelensky posted video footage that appeared to come from the oil refinery attack. It showed black smoke billowing from the site. What looked like a drone flew overhead. Zelensky said Ukraine's actions were, quote, entirely justified. Last week, a Russian missile smashed into an apartment building in Kyiv, killing 24 people, including three children. As peace talks have stalled, Zelensky said Ukraine is striking Russia to force it to stop the war. Joanna Kakissis, NPR News, Kyiv.
3: President Trump's request for money for ballroom security has been dealt a setback. After a nonpartisan Senate referee said the $1 billion requested for the Secret Service tied to the ballroom project breaks a budget bill rule and it can't move forward for now. NPR's Eric McDaniel reports the setback may be a blessing in disguise for congressional Republicans.
5: It's a fun name for an arcane process, the Senate birdbath. That's B-Y-R-D. The Senate parliamentarian has combed through the $75 billion Immigration and Customs Enforcement funding bill to make sure all of its provisions are okay under the Byrd rule, named for a former senator, that lets some budget bills slide through the Senate with a simple majority vote rather than the usual 60-vote threshold. As it's written now, Secret Service funding to secure President Trump's ballroom project didn't make the cut. But that's good news for some Republicans who don't want to spend taxpayer money on the project or take a vote on ballroom money when Trump's war on Iran is driving the cost of living even higher, and when prevailing winds are blowing against Republicans in the midterms. Eric McDaniel, NPR News, Washington.
3: Police in Austin, Texas say two suspects are in custody. One remains at large after at least 10 shootings this weekend across the city. At least four people were injured. People in part of the city were ordered to shelter in place. Mayor Kirk Watson.
6: These are occurring primarily in South Austin, and we don't have any specific motive that has been identified. In fact, these actions appear to be random.
3: The shootings happened last night and early this morning, with two of them at fire stations. Police say the suspects appeared to be stealing vehicles as they traveled. Could be a chaotic commute tomorrow morning in New York as workers on the Long Island Railroad, North America's biggest commuter rail system, are on strike over pay and benefits. You're listening to NPR News from Washington. G7 finance ministers meet tomorrow in Paris as the energy crisis from the war in Iran and the closing of the Strait of Hormuz hits economies worldwide. Eurogroup President Pierre Kakis says the European economy has proven to be resilient in the face of the energy crisis, but that the global economy will feel the pressure even if the conflict ends soon. The core members of this G7 are the U.S., U.K., Canada, France, Italy, and Japan. In California, local county officials are working overtime to get word out about upcoming changes to California's food assistance program. Billy Cruz from member station KQED has more.
7: New changes include new work requirements of at least 20 hours a week for some CalFresh recipients. That could kick some people off the program. The changes are set to go into effect on June 1st. Ramel Silva is a human services supervisor with San Mateo County. The county has been hosting events on Saturdays to inform recipients about the changes.
8: It sure is confusing. They need clarification to these rules. If they need to submit documents, if they need to update their contact information, we are here for them outside of normal business hours.
7: Over 5.5 million are estimated to be enrolled in CalFresh in California, according to the California Association of Food Banks. For NPR News, I'm Billy Cruz in San Mateo.
3: U.S. futures contracts are trading in mixed territory. I'm Janine Herbst, NPR News in Washington.
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10: Hey, good afternoon to you. It's Ramon Martinez. We're looking at blowing dust this afternoon, and that will continue into the evening hours. Gusts up to 40 miles per hour this afternoon. 84 degrees in the heights for today, 86 for the valley. Mostly clear skies tonight, then becoming partly cloudy. That patchy blowing dust will continue into the late evening hours with southwest winds around 20 to 25 miles per hour, hitting gusts up to 35 miles per hour. 54 degrees, the overnight low for the heights. 48, the low for the valley. That is your KANW forecast.
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1: From NPR and WBEZ Chicago, this is Wait, Wait, Don't Tell Me, the NPR News Quiz. Can't afford $6 gas? This voice is pure diesel. I'm Bill Curtis, and here is your host at the Studebaker Theater in the Fine Arts Building in Chicago, Illinois, Peter Sagal.
12: Thank you, Bill. Thank you, everybody. Thank you so much. We have a wonderful show for you today. Later on, we're going to be talking to the host of Jeopardy, and of course, still the record holder for consecutive wins on that show, Ken Jennings. We assume he being who he is, he will easily win our quiz. Then next week, be our guest again, and will be for the next 74 episodes of Wait, Wait, Don't Tell Me. You do not have to answer in the form of a question for us. Just give us a call. The number is 1-888-WAIT-WAIT. That's 1-888-924-8924. Let's welcome our first listener contestant. Hi, you're on Wait, Wait, Don't Tell Me.
13: Hi, this is Veronica Brooks Wee from Raleigh, North Carolina.
12: Oh, how are things down there in Raleigh?
13: Pretty Raleigh-ish.
12: Raleigh-ish. What do you do there?
13: So I actually work for a national nonprofit. I'm the senior vice president of research and policy.
12: Oh, that's cool. So that's a thoughtful intellectual job.
13: Mm-hmm.
12: Yep. That was a thoughtful intellectual noise. Well, Veronica, welcome to our show. Let me introduce you to our panel this week. First, you can see her co-hosting her show, Frankenbaby, at Union Hall in Brooklyn on May 18th. It's Joelle Nicole Johnson.
14: Hello, Veronica.
12: Next, he's a humorist and the founder of Hatch Space Community Woodworking Shop, now taking applications for their fall furniture making intensive in Brattleboro, Vermont. It's Tom Baudette.
15: Hello, Veronica.
12: And finally, a contributor to CBS Sunday Morning, it's Faith Saley.
14: Hey, Veronica.
12: So, Veronica, welcome to the show. You, of course, are going to play Who's Bill? This time, Bill Curtis is going to read you three quotations from this week's news. If you can correctly identify or explain just two of them, you will win our prize. Any voice from our show you might choose for your voicemail. Are you ready to go?
13: This is a dream come true, so yes.
12: Is it? Well, that's exciting. All right. Here is your first quote. It's a text someone sent his fiance as he headed into quarantine after finally getting off his cruise ship.
1: I've never been so excited to go to Nebraska.
12: That was one of the cruise ship passengers now quarantining in Nebraska after being exposed to what?
13: Oh, is that the hantavirus?
12: Yeah, hantavirus, yes.
2: That passenger, by the way, who was exposed, was given the option of going home to Boston, where his fiance, who he was texting, lives, to isolate there, but instead chose to isolate for 43 days in Nebraska. If anyone here present knows any reason why these two shall not be married.
15: Smell a shipboard romance.
2: This outbreak of this virus happened on not one of those big, you know, Carnival cruise type ships, but on a luxury adventure cruise, which costs about $12,000 a ticket. But you'll be glad to know this. The cruise company that operates it have heavily discounted all future cruises this year. That's true. It's the experience of the end of a lifetime.
15: It's in keeping. Like, these are adventurous people. They've got a lot of money, but they also, they really wanted to do something off the map. And you come home with, like, a really exotic disease. That's like old school.
2: Yeah.
15: If you didn't come back from the tropics with malaria, you weren't there, right?
2: Yeah, you pay a premium price, you get a premium disease.
15: Yeah.
2: This is true. One passenger on the cruise disembarked before showing symptoms on this tiny island in the South Atlantic. So authorities, completely true, had to parachute in medical supplies and doctors to care for him. And my question is, did the doctors know how exactly they were getting there, right? This list physician, you're told to do this thing. You're like, hey, guys, when do we land? And why are you opening the door? Your next quote is from President Trump.
1: I told people who've done swimming pools for me in the past, do me a favor, please.
2: Trump was talking about his renovations of what Washington, D.C. landmark?
13: Is it the reflecting pool?
2: It is the reflecting pool. Very good. President Trump said he decided to paint the reflecting pool on the National Mall blue. And he says it's because the pools at all his properties are blue. Okay, that's fine. But the big water slide and the swim-up bar, a bit much.
16: I think it's the irony that he's messing with the reflecting pool is this is a man who is incapable of reflection.
2: Mm. Well, you got to give him credit. There's no denying that the reflecting pool just wasn't working. Every time Trump looked into it, he saw an old man who had just crapped his pants.
15: So I've been relating to some of this. I've had a pool at our house since the boys were little, and they're grown and gone, and I'm taking it out this year.
2: Really?
15: So I've been out there, I'm trying to dismantling things, and I'm enjoying it because I've been taking care of that freaking pool for like 15 years, and just like Trump's frustration, they leak and you go out there in the morning, all of a sudden, oh, it's green. What? And so I knew a guy.
2: You knew a guy.
17: Yep. I love that. That was a very unrelatable rant, Tom. I love you.
15: Yeah.
2: What, Joelle, are you saying you've never gone out to gaze upon your property and decided to make major changes?
17: Pull out.
2: Yeah.
15: Is that way?
2: Have that removed. It no longer pleases me.
17: Take some of these extra houses down. What's going on?
15: I'm not used to being bougie, and I really was just then, wasn't I?
2: Yes, you really were.
17: Wow. Yeah. I like it.
15: Gosh, I made it.
16: This is a new time. Yeah. You're not leaving the light on anymore.
15: No. I'm going to stay at Holiday Inn.
2: All right. Here is your last quote. It's from a commenter on the New York Times website.
1: I do it every day. I'm not interested in watching it on TV.
2: That person was responding to news that what New York Times game is being made into a primetime NBC game show.
13: Oh, I know this because I am probably going to apply. It's Wordle.
2: It is Wordle. Well, this is very exciting. Have you ever had a coworker talk to you about his Wordle score until your eyes glaze over? Well, that's a TV show now. I don't know if this is going to work. I enjoy playing Wordle, fine. The only time I want to watch someone else play Wordle is when the dumbest guy in the plane is doing it in front of me. How is your first guess, Goose?
16: You know, this is just the feel-good show we need in 2022.
2: Yes, exactly.
16: This is, like, what? Who talks about Wordle anymore?
2: No, you're right. Between, like, the new pandemic and Wordle, it has been a huge week for things I was already tired of 5 years ago. If they really want to capture the essence of Wordle, the way people play it, all the TV contestants should have to play while sitting on toilets.
15: Yeah, that's right.
16: It's so true.
15: God, this reminds me when I walked in on my son when he was a teenager, and he was watching people play video games on his video game.
2: Yes, that's a thing that people do.
15: Mm. Right, and so what are you doing? He says, I'm watching these guys play this game. It's amazing. I says, I was upset because you played too much video game, and now you're just watching other people play video games. Yeah, right. No, you learn a lot.
18: Yeah. My boyfriend does that. He watches his friends play video games, and that's how I know he'll never cheat on me.
2: Bill, how did Veronica do in our quiz?
1: Her word is perfect.
16: Few extra letters there.
2: I know.
1: Yeah, 3-0.
2: 75% of you just said wouldn't work, seven-letter word. Congratulations, Veronica. Thank you so much for playing.
13: Thank you for having me.
2: Terrific. Take care.

0: Right now, panel, it is time for you to answer some questions about this week's news. Tom, this week, a court in Australia dismissed the claim of a supermarket employee who said his employers had no right to tell him to cover up what?
1: He had no right to tell him to cover up. That's pretty. I'm even going to need a hint. I don't even want to start guessing.
0: In Australian civil rights law, people with sagging pants are not a protected class.
1: Oh, my God. They're butt crack.
0: Exactly right. He sued because he felt his employer should not be allowed to tell him to cover up his plumber's crack. He believed it was rude for his supervisor at the supermarket to tell him to do that, to cover up what in Australia is also known as the bum crack. This was the fifth time he had brought that claim, only to be again dismissed. Man, the things some men will do to avoid buying a belt.
1: No.
2: Okay. Okay, now to the men on the stage.
0: Yes.
2: Y'all don't feel that?
0: Yeah. I'm sorry.
2: Like when your booty crack is out to the men in the crowd, y'all don't feel that? I'm asking, like, for real. Yeah. Y'all don't feel that?
1: I feel that.
2: You feel it?
1: I do not show my bum crack.
2: Okay.
1: No, I do not.
3: But, you know, women get to show their upper cleavage, maybe it's male cleavage. Maybe it's like, here, take a little peek.
1: It is.
3: Take a little sexy peek.
0: You're right.
1: A little cleavage sticking out from under your kitchen sink.
0: Yeah. You're right. I mean, in a weird way, it's like
3: cleavage.
0: It's like you should do that, like with what society did with cleavage. You take it from being a point of shame to a sign of sexiness. Don't cover it up. Let's get some of those good-looking plumbers into something with a plunging crack line.
2: Mm-hmm. It's never a booty crack you want to see, though.
0: No.
3: It's true.
0: It really is. It's just never. Yeah, you're right.
2: Yeah, Michael B. Jordan ain't never out here with his cleavage.
0: Yeah.
4: Crack-a-jack, hey! Crack-a-jack, crack-a-jack, crack-a-jack, hey!
0: Coming up, grab your snorkel. We're headed to the beach in our Bluff the Listener game. 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
8: 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From NPR, WBEZ Chicago, this is Wait, Wait, Don't Tell Me, the NPR News Quiz. I'm Bill Curtis. We are playing this week with Tom Baudette, Joy L. Nicole Johnson, and Faith Saley. And here again is your host at the Studebaker Theater in Chicago, Illinois, Peter Sagal.
0: Thank you, Bill. Thank you, everybody. Right now, it's time for the Wait, Wait, Don't Tell Me. Bluff the Listener game. Call 1-888-WAIT-WAIT to play our game on the air. Hi, you are on Wait, Wait, Don't Tell Me.
9: Hi, my name is Lauren White, and I'm calling from Provo, Utah.
0: Provo, Utah, one of the most beautiful places there is in this country. What do you do there?
9: I'm currently a student for wildlife rehabilitation, and then I just DoorDash on the side.
0: Okay, all right. And you say you do wildlife rehabilitation. Do you have a particular favorite kind of wildlife?
9: Bat-eared fox.
0: The bat-eared fox. I will say that you sound adorable.
9: What is it about? Adorable. I went to South Africa and worked with them. They are so cute.
0: They're very cute. So basically, you sort of rank wildlife by cuteness like the rest of us do.
9: Yes, of course.
0: Okay. Glad to know that professionals are also just as shallow. Okay, great. Yeah. Lauren, yeah. It's great to have you with us. You're going to play our game in which you must try to tell truth from fiction. Bill, what is Lauren's topic?
8: A day at the beach.
0: Ah, the beach where every year millions of vacationers go to discover they can get sand and crevices in their body they did not know they had. This week, an unusual beach story made the news. Our panelists are going to tell you about it. Pick the one who's telling the truth. You'll win the weight waiter of your choice on your voicemail. Are you ready to play?
9: Yes.
0: Okay. First up, let's hear from Joyelle Nicole Johnson.
10: A lot of couples dream of their wedding day. Those with a penchant for summer envision exchanging nuptials on the beach with the sun shining, waves crashing, and the songs of seagulls squawking. Marissa Bramwell and her fiancé, Java Coleman, were getting married on Whidbey Island in Washington State when they were interrupted by the least romantic sound ever, the deep, grotesque screeching of a beached gray whale. Luckily for Beached Boy, the bride, groom, and half the wedding party were marine biologists. While dressed in gowns and tuxedos, they jumped into action. Marissa and her maid of honor kept the whale cool and wet, while Javon, his best man, climbed atop and protected the blowhole with his wife's veil. When the high tide finally came in, they were able to see the whale, whom they lovingly named Jonah, float off into the sunset while they finished their nuptials, soaking wet and covered in sand. Of the mishap-turned-heroic situation, Marissa said, "The only thing that would have made this better is a harem of seals clapping as I kissed my groom."
0: A beach wedding interrupted by a beached whale. Your next beach bit comes from Tom Baudet.
1: Last Tuesday, fashion brand Commas held its Australian Fashion Week show on Sydney's Tamarama Beach. The brand is known for its, quote, effortless silhouettes and aesthetic blends of 1950s European beachwear with modern Australian seaside culture. What they hadn't quite counted on was modern Australian seaside culture crashing their show in the form of a local man ambling onto the beach for his morning swim. The man's unabashed stage 4 dad bod and relaxed arm whirling stood in stark contrast to the severe-looking models who strutted by displaying no excess movement, or body hair for that matter. Australia's Today Show, which would be America's Tomorrow Show, interviewed the man, identified as David, who has been taking his morning swim at Tamarama Beach for 30 years and saw no reason not to do it again on Tuesday. And speaking for the low spark of high cholesterol dads everywhere, this is awesome.
0: A swimmer goes to the beach in Australia and ends up in the middle of a fashion show. Your last shorey story comes from Faith Saley.
3: When a dozen octogenarian French ladies gathered for their sunrise yoga class on a Normandy beach last week, they did not expect that striking a warrior pose would thrust them into battle. But just as they were starting sun salutations at 0600 hours, 75 Allied soldiers landed on the shore. The D-Day Reenactors Club had arrived from Ohio. Startled to see the little old ladies, one officer tackled a grandma to save her from an invisible mine planted by imaginary Nazis, yelling in his best high school French, "Excusez-moi, sur la plage!" One infantry man decided to become a conscientious objector and fell into child's pose. Because this was a French beach, several of the aged ladies were topless, which came as a shock to the fresh-faced American GIs. Several troops stopped in their tracks until a sergeant yelled, "Move it, boys! We've got the bigger bazookas!"
0: All right, one of these things unexpectedly occurred on a beach. Was it from Joyelle Nicole Johnson, a beach wedding getting interrupted by a beached whale, who fortunately for him or it, the wedding was of marine biologists, from Tom Baudet, a dad bod swimmer guy, walks down to the beach to go swimming and finds himself right in the middle of a fashion show runway, or from Faith Saley, a yoga class on the beach in Normandy, France, gets invaded by D-Day reenactors? Which of these was the real story of a surprising day at the beach?
9: I think I'm going to go with Tom's story, the David going on to the fashion week.
0: You're going to go for the swimmer in Australia who walked down and found himself standing amid all the models on the beach in Australia. Well, we have, to bring you the correct answer, the actual beachgoer.
11: I have to say an apology to the fashion designer. When I got to the top of the stairs yesterday, I saw the model, and I suddenly went, I'm the lead model.
0: That was David Handley talking to Australia Today about his accidental modeling debut. Congratulations, Lauren. You got it right. You earned a point for Tom, and you've won our prize, the voice of your choice, on your voicemail.
1: Thank you, Lauren.
0: And now the game where people who've done a lot do a little more. About 20 years ago, we were delighted to welcome to our show Ken Jennings, who had just set a record for winning on Jeopardy that still stands today. Then, a few years later, we were joined by Ken Jennings, best-selling author. Today, we are thrilled to welcome Ken Jennings, the host of Jeopardy. I wonder if these guys know each other. Ken Jennings, welcome back to Wait, Wait, Don't Tell Me.
12: Thank you for having all three of us back on today.
0: It's a pleasure. So, as you know, Ken, as I may have mentioned bitterly a number of times when we've spoken, I myself was on Jeopardy many, many years ago. I did not do as well as you. But one of my memories was during lunch, I sat near Alex Trebek, the legendary host, and I heard him telling his producers, you know, nobody understands, this is the hardest job in show business. Now that you are in the host's chair or podium on Jeopardy, do you agree?
12: Well, of course, it always flatters the person in the job to point out how hard it is.
0: Yes.
12: But I will absolutely back up Alex here. I mean, after he passed away, sadly, you know, during that guest hosting rotation, we had a lot of broadcasters in who had done everything. We had people who had reported from war zones, and to a person, they all said, wow, this game moves really fast. And I don't mean to imply that a trivia quiz show is as important as being in a war zone, but there is a unique skill set, and Alex was amazing at it, and I don't have anywhere near his level of grace or riz, but I'm going to try.
0: Now, we heard that during that period, as you say, when many people were trying, they tried a lot of people as the host of Jeopardy, that they went through training to do it. Did you? Is there Jeopardy host training?
12: There is Jeopardy boot camp. The Jeopardy writers, the people who write the clues, impersonate Jeopardy contestants.
0: Okay.
12: Just to put you through your paces. And at first, they impersonate well-behaved Jeopardy contestants doing the things we expect.
0: Sure.
12: As your difficulty level grows, they impersonate increasingly unruly and disobedient Jeopardy contestants, just to see what the host would do.
0: Really? So can you give me some of the simulations?
12: Just the little niceties of Jeopardy start going unobserved because a lot of these are related to rules. You know, we're a serious game, Peter. I'm not saying that Not My Job is not a very serious segment, but we take Jeopardy seriously.
0: Yeah, you know, well, okay, fine. You've been doing it for a while. Has anybody sworn audibly after screwing something up?
12: I feel confident that Jeopardy has violated the George Carlin rule on a few occasions. wasn't me.
0: Yeah. I remember when I was on, I think I said all seven at once after one question. You, obviously, because of your extraordinary success as a contestant, must have aspired to be a contestant for a while before you went on the show. Did you also ever want to be the host?
12: No, but over the years, many people would ask me, hey, clearly, if Alex were ever to retire, you'd be on the shortlist, and I would just laugh at them. No. That would be a very outside-the-box, kind of a Willy Wonka way to run a game show, if you invited back the lucky little boy who won the game and gave him the factory. Yeah. Nobody's going to do that in TV. But it turns out Jeopardy is kind of its own little institution, and it runs by its own rules.
0: Yeah, and there you are. Apparently, if you are the champion, they make you the host. Everybody who watches Jeopardy knows that after the first commercial break, when we come back, the host, now you, used to be Alex, comes over and talks to the panelists. Is that as difficult as it looks?
12: It's hard for the contestants. I actually really enjoy it. That was always the part of the show that I thought was a little bit cringy. Even as a kid, I would sometimes have to leave the room during a boring story. It's like Jeopardy stops for a second and Curb Your Enthusiasm begins.
0: Yes. That's why the theme song changes just at that moment.
12: The tuba comes in. So I worked very hard on making that a little more engaging. And the fact is, Peter, I've gone my whole life trying to get out of conversations with people in about 20 seconds. So, I was made for this.
0: Famously, I believe this is famous, that when you did your amazing run of 74 shows, after the first, 20, you ran out of interesting things to say about yourself. You were a young man, you'd only done so much, so that you just started making stuff up to talk about with Alex. Is that right?
12: I ran out of ideas very early on. Like, if you see my fourth game, it's getting a little... The anecdotes are a little cringe. And but what I found out is nobody fact-checks these.
0: You know, really?
12: Have New Yorker's staff, Peter. Like, right. You shouldn't say you have a purple heart, but if you tell us you were a birthday clown, we are not going to LinkedIn.
0: Right.
12: You
0: know? Yes. I was watching Celebrity Jeopardy, where I expected, because I know some celebrities, the questions to be a little easier. I was very impressed. The celebrities have gotten good. Do you think so?
12: I feel like the celebrities don't get enough credit. I think generally people assume, I think because of the Will Ferrell sketches, people assume Celebrity Jeopardy is a cakewalk where it's like states that rhyme with Schmellaware.
0: Right.
12: And as a result, I think they don't give the celebrities enough credit. Certainly we want them to play well. We know they're playing for charity. It depends on the category. If it's showbiz, you can ask celebs harder questions, perhaps, than civilians. So right. It might depend on the category.
0: Yeah, but if it's like working for a living for real, that... yeah.
12: I'll take not having an assistant for 6 months.
1: Ken, is there any plans for, like, a dumbass Jeopardy? Did I have a request?
2: Yes.
12: I was going to say, well, you know, that show already airs and it's called, and then I realized I would get in trouble. So I
0: yes, okay. Oh, my God. Well, Ken Jennings, it is always a pleasure to have you with us. This time, we have asked you here to play a game we're calling...
8: What is H&R Block?
0: As some people may remember, your Jeopardy win streak ended with a question about H&R Block. We're going to ask you 3 questions about that tax preparation firm. By the
12: I've listened to Not My Job so many times over the years. Wait, is this the first time you're ever asking the guest about the single most traumatic thing that's ever happened?
0: All right, if you answer 2 to 3 questions about H&R Block, you will win our prize from one of our listeners. Bill, who is the legendary Ken Jennings playing for?
8: Bonnie Powers of Vienna, Virginia.
0: All right, here's your first question, Ken. H&R Block was originally a bookkeeping business called the United Business Company, founded by Henry Block and his brother. After his brother went back to law school, Henry took out a Help Wanted ad, which was answered by whom? A. The former head of the IRS under President Truman, who had just been fired by President Eisenhower, B, his mother, who told him he should hire his other brother, or C, no one, so Henry just invented someone with the initial R so people would think the company wasn't just him.
12: Wow. Hmm. I'm going to guess B, his other brother?
0: You're right. That's what happened.
3: But he didn't phrase it as a question.
0: He doesn't have to. He's off duty. All right, here's your next question. H&R Block is obviously known for their tax work, but they have another surprising source of revenue. What is it? A, they're majority owners of America's largest chain of Halloween haunted houses. B, they own the copyright for the GIF animated file format. Or C, they own the rights to the entire recorded music catalog of Parliament Funkadelic.
12: I'm going to say, just because it delights me, the haunted house.
0: The haunted houses. No, I'm afraid not, although it'd be another seasonal business. They own the copyright for GIFs because they bought CompuServe, and CompuServe, way back when, patented the GIF.
2: Oh.
0: Here's your last question. In 2005, H&R Block got in trouble when it was revealed that for the past 3 years they had made significant errors when filing whose taxes? A, 7 of the 9 Supreme Court justices. B, their own taxes. Or C, every player in the New York Yankees.
3: Hmm.
12: I mean, I'm going to say their own, B.
0: You're right. They managed to screw up their own corporate tax return. And their excuse, but we used TurboTax, did not fly. Bill, how did the quizmaster Ken Jennings do on our quiz?
8: Like a champ, 2 out of 3. Congratulations, Ken.
0: Well done. How does it, I have to, I mean, okay, yes, we did this thing to you. We asked you about H&R Block. Does it feel good that you finally conquered your demon that is H&R Block?
12: After all these years, I'm finally back to 500. But, you know, I think of them all every time I drive past a strip mall. You see that little green square?
0: Yeah.
12: And now, Peter, I'm going to think of them every time I watch a GIF. So you've made my life
0: even worse.
12: About them year-round.
0: Ken Jennings is the host of Jeopardy. He's also the author of the Complete Connections puzzle book, which has eaten up a lot of my week. It's available now. Ken Jennings, thank you so much for joining us again. I'm Wait, Wait, Don't Tell Me. Always a joy to see you. Take care. We'll see you on TV. Bye-bye.
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8: 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I'm Bill Curtis. We are playing this week with Joyelle Nicole Johnson, Faith Seeley, and Tom Baudette. And here again is your host at the Studebaker Theater in Chicago, Illinois, Peter Sagal.
0: Thank you, Bill. In just a minute, after last week's disastrous experiment with the listener hand-to-hand combat challenge, we return to doing limericks. If you'd like to play, give us a call at 1-888-WAIT-WAIT. That's 1-888-924-8924. Right now, panel, some more questions for you from the week's news. Joyelle, this week we heard some new dating advice. You should always wait to the third date to do what? And no, it's not that. But
2: oh, I wouldn't even think about that for once. You should wait till the third date to tell your date that you like cruise ships.
0: Ah. No, not that.
2: To tell your date who you voted for.
0: No.
2: To tell your date You are anti-vax.
0: No.
1: those are all good.
0: Yeah. I was about to say, any one of those answers to those questions, you could predict the other two.
2: Give me a hint, Peter.
0: I'll give you a hint. So you're like there, you're like you're in your third date, you're like, hey, it looks like this might be getting serious. So it's time to talk about protecting my assets.
2: Oh, prenup?
0: Yes.
2: Ooh.
0: You should wait to the third date to talk about getting a prenup.
2: The third date.
0: The third date. According to one prominent divorce lawyer, naturally, the third date is the perfect time to bring up a prenup. It's a way to say, hey, I really see a future with you, and also an end to that future.
3: And also, I'm rich.
0: Yes.
3: Because if you don't have anything to protect, why are you bringing it up?
0: It's true.
2: Absolutely.
0: I guess it's kind of a weird humble brag in a way.
2: Yeah. What
3: not even
2: man?
3: Humble.
0: Yeah.
2: What rich man am I dating? Tom Baudet?
1: I think I've made a huge strategic error in this show.
0: You have.
1: And I was hoping we could start over.
0: The reasoning is that talking about a prenup on the third date is the perfect way to, quote, depersonalize it by bringing it up early, right?
1: Hmm.
0: That's crazy. That's not what the third date is for. The third date is supposed to be for flirting and making sure you know each other's last names.
3: It's also the date where you can maybe let them hear, like, you don't have to run the water when you go to the bathroom in their apartment.
2: You pooping on a third date?
3: No, not pooping, peeing. You don't know. Excuse me. I am not the type of lady who poops on a third date.
1: We're a long way from prenup.
0: Yeah, we really are. Faith, this week, the New York Times reported customers are getting fed up with restaurants that just won't stop doing what?
3: Oh, QR codes with their menus?
0: No,
3: I don't like
0: although that is annoying, I agree, but not that. The audience is with you there.
3: Can you give me a hint, please?
0: Sure, it's like, I texted stop, like you asked. Why don't you stop?
3: The confirmation text.
0: Yes, they won't stop texting you all the time. It used to be just one text to confirm your reservation. Now they just keep texting you.
3: Then they're like, you up?
0: Yeah, pretty much. All I wanted was a table for two for dinner, and instead I'm getting more texts than my close male friends have sent me in their whole lives.
1: And then you go in there and sit down, and it's every 5 seconds. It's like, how's your first few bites tasting? It's just like, can I get you anything else? I just want to talk to my wife. Sorry, you triggered me.
0: I appreciate that.
2: I went out to eat once with a celebrity chef, and the whole, like, the restaurant, they were acting crazy while I was eating with her. And they kept being like, is everything okay? And then the second person came, is everything okay? And she was like, actually, the lamb is dry, but she just told us that. And she was like, if they come back, I'm going to tell them the lamb is dry. And the manager comes and he's like, is everything okay? And she said, the lamb is dry. And I saw a grown man's heart break in front of my face.
0: Wow.
2: And I think about that often with a smile.
0: They asked if they didn't want the honest answer.
2: They did.
0: Oh, my God, yeah. The only good kind of text from restaurants is when they let you put your name on the waiting list and you can go get a drink somewhere until your table's ready. Though I did think it was weird when they texted, hey, your table isn't ready. Just wanted to see what you're up to. Send pics. Coming up, it's lightning fill in the blank, but first it's the game where you have to listen for the rhyme. If you'd like to play on air, call or leave a message at 1-888-WAIT-WAIT. That's 1-888-924-8924. You can see us most weeks at the Studebaker Theater in Chicago with more shows on the road announced soon. Tickets and information about all our live events are at npr.org. 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
4: Hi, this is Trisha calling from 29 Palms, California.
0: 29 Palms. Oh, it's out there in the desert, right? I've never been there, but I've heard it's beautiful.
4: It is. It's very beautiful, but if you want to do anything fun, you have to drive at least half an hour.
0: But don't they have around 30 palms to look at?
4: at least that many.
0: At least that many. One would hope. Well, welcome to the show, Trisha. Bill Curtis is going to read you three news-related limericks with the last word or phrase missing from each. If you can fill in that last word or phrase correctly, and two of the limericks will be a winner. You ready to play?
4: Peter, I was born ready.
0: There you go. That's the kind of attitude you want. Here's your first limerick.
5: This planet is molten and bleak. We sniff and emit a quick shriek. It has sulfurous gas that is trapped and won't pass. Like rotten eggs. Boy, does it
4: stink.
0: stink is the right idea, but it doesn't rhyme with bleak or shriek.
6: Reek.
0: Reek? Yes, reek. That's right. Reek. Reek. Good news. Good news. Astronomers have discovered a whole new type of planet never seen before. The bad news, it stinks bad. So we have watery planets like Earth. We have Jupiter, a gas giant. But planet L9859D is something never seen before by scientists, a past gas giant. It's covered in an ocean of molten magma. Scientists say the ocean cannot support life, but think about it. If it did have sharks, they would be so cool. The ocean is full of sulfur, meaning that the planet is just an enormous rotten egg laid by a galactic chicken. I feel bad, though, for the other planets in that solar system. They're always like, oh, could you crack open a black hole or something?
3: If you believe in a god, in a original creator, then that creator dealt it.
0: True. Yeah. That's true.
1: God's whoopee cushion right out there. Yeah.
0: Here is your next limerick.
5: I should sit and crack jokes in a punning pub, because screaming and sprinting's a stunning snub. Drenched in sweat, out of breath, that's a tragic love death. Don't start asking for dates in your
6: running club.
0: Running club, indeed. Right. Very good.
5: How did you get that?
0: For years now, lonely people have been urged to meet friends and romantic partners by joining running clubs. As everybody knows, they provide the wild sexual dynamics of an improv troupe, but with more chafing. But now, an essayist in Time magazine is asking everyone, stop dating people in your running club. Apparently, dating has created a culture of, quote, ghosting, disposability, and romantic churn in the running clubs. Pretty much everyone is sleeping with each other and running as well. My God, the smell.
1: I think that it's the runners who aren't getting any dates.
0: That's probably the people who are complaining.
1: Yeah, because the priorities are like, if your running club is sort of getting tense and weird because people are having sex with each other and dating, you know, that, and you want the dating to stop, I think you've got your priorities flipped.
0: I mean,
1: it's been a while since I've been out there, but I remember it fondly.
0: Yeah. You're talking about running, I assume.
1: Yes.
0: Here is your last limerick.
5: While I'm no great catch or hot stud, double dates sometimes land with a thud. Seeing you is a chore, because your partner's a bore. It's too bad that you married a
6: dud?
0: A dud, yes.
5: Wow.
0: The New York Times offered tips this week for how to double date when your friend's partner is a dud, in their words. And if you're looking around the table during a double date and you're wondering, well, who's the dud? I have some bad news. Ultimately, the article says compromise, that's important. You need to suck it up on behalf of your friend. Or just go to the nuclear option and invite a very hot single friend to join all of you so you can ruin their relationship.
3: Maybe that's the time to bring up post-nups.
0: Exactly.
3: Just on a really bad double date.
0: Sure. Yeah. Although double dates with bad couples are very useful because afterwards you can turn to your spouse and be like, you know, compared to them, we're doing great. Yeah. Bill, how did Tricia do in our quiz?
5: Tricia is no dud. She got them all right.
0: Congratulations. Thank you so much. Congratulations.

0: Now it's time for our final game, Lightning Fill in the Blank. Each of our players will have 60 seconds in which to answer as many fill-in-the-blank questions as they can. Each correct answer now worth 2 points. Bill, can you give us the score?
1: I can. Joyelle has 2. Tom and Faith each have 3.
0: Okay, that means, Joyelle, you're in second place, so you're going to go up first. The clock will start when they begin your first question. Fill in the blank. On Wednesday, President Trump arrived in Beijing for his summit with blank.
2: Oh, the president of China?
0: Sure. Xi Jinping is his name. On Thursday, the governor of South Carolina announced plans to redraw his state's blanks.
2: Oh, the districts.
0: Yeah, the congressional maps. This week, Kevin Warsh was confirmed as the next chair of the blank.
2: Something that somebody got fired from.
0: Not quite. The Federal Reserve. This week, staff at Baltimore City Hall were accused of spending $50,000 in city funds on blank.
2: Strippers.
0: Oh, no. Crab cakes and wings at baseball games.
2: They should have did the strippers.
0: Maybe. On Wednesday, Utah approved a new blank data center twice the size of Manhattan.
2: AI.
0: Yeah, exactly. Yeah. This week, visitors to Japan are being advised to read labels carefully after a foreign tourist was spotted blanking.
2: Going through a garbage disposal to distribute hantavirus to people?
0: No. The tourist in Japan was seen guzzling a bottle of sauce for noodles because she thought it was iced tea. The tourist was caught on Japanese TV opening a bottle of noodle sauce and taking a huge swig because she had confused it for a bottle of iced tea, not being able to read the label. And if she is anything like me, she must have been thinking, oh, wow, the sophisticated Japanese palate, the salt makes this iced tea much more interesting. And also, it's thick. But I like it. Bill, how did Joyelle do in our quiz?
1: 3 right, 6 more points, total of 8. She's in the lead.
0: All right. Let's skip over one seat to Tom. Tom, you go next. Fill in the blank. According to new data, the U.S.'s blank rate jumped to 3.8% in April.
3: Inflation.
0: Right. After the White House approved a plan to fire him, Marty Makary announced he was stepping down as head of the blank.
3: The Border Patrol.
0: No, FDA. This week, New York Mayor Blank released his $125 billion budget for the city.
3: The Mamdani.
0: Zoran Mamdani. On Monday, the Justice Department announced criminal charges related to the collapse of the Key Bridge in Blank.
3: Where was the Key? Oh, Baltimore.
0: Right. This week, a White House email warning staff members about leaks to the media was blanked.
3: Leaked?
0: To the media, of course. On Monday, the 2026 Blank Film Festival began in France.
3: The Cannes.
0: Right. On Tuesday, Jason Collins, the first openly gay player in the blank, died of cancer at the age of 47.
3: Oh, the NBA.
0: Right. This week, after an Amtrak train in Texas crashed into a car, the conductor was unable to assist the car's driver because the moment he stepped out of the train to do so, he was blanked.
3: Hit by a train.
0: No, he was surrounded by alligators.
3: Oh, wow.
0: This happened in the coastal region of Texas. The conductor said he wanted to help the driver in the car he had just hit, but 4 alligators blocked the path between him and the car. Fortunately, rescue workers were able to get to the scene quickly. The train was freed from the wreckage. It arrived at its next destination only 4 hours late, which is actually considered, for Amtrak, on time. Bill, how did Tom do in our quiz?
1: Really well. He got 6 right, 12 more points. Total of 15 puts him in the lead.
0: All right.
3: So not enough. Not enough.
4: Listen, I had a concussion 2 weeks ago,
3: so good.
4: I'm playing at a deficit.
0: All right. So how many, then, does Faith need to win?
1: Well, 6 to tie, 7 to win.
0: All right. Here we go, Faith. This is for the game. Fill in the blank. On Tuesday, experts said that the war with blank would likely cost taxpayers $1 trillion.
4: Iran.
0: Right. This week, blackouts hit blank as the country says it has run out of fuel.
4: Cuba.
0: Right. This week, a new study found that over 25% of Americans believe that blank's assassination attempts were staged.
4: Trump's.
0: Right. On Monday, climate scientists warned that parts of India could soon be unlivable due to extreme blank.
4: Heat.
0: Right. This week, Pokemon fans in South Korea are lining up to get the recently released blank.
4: K-pop Pokemon.
0: No.
4: Water bottle.
0: No, Pokemon toilet paper. On Wednesday, it was announced that Shakira and BTS will perform at the first ever blank halftime show.
4: World Cup.
0: Right. This week, a mom in Florida who thought intruders were trying to smash their way into her home was relieved to discover it was just blank.
4: Oh, a bear.
0: No, 2 alligators.

0: Gators in a fight to the death.
1: Kayla
0: Burris was inside with her sleeping baby in Ave Maria, Florida, when she heard crashing on her porch and thought someone was breaking in. Thankfully, when she went to investigate, she saw it was just two alligators in a fight to the death over who would get to eat that Amtrak conductor. Bill, did Faith do well enough to win?
2: Very close, very close. 5 right, 10 more points, total of 13. She's number 2. Tom is our champ.
3: Thank you.
1: Yay.
3: Thank you. Thank you very much.
0: In just a minute, we'll ask our panelists to predict, after Wordle, what'll be the next time-wasting activity to get turned into a TV show. 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Doug Berman, benevolent overlord. Philip Godica writes our limericks. Our public address announcer is Paul Friedman. Our ops manager is Jasira Vardak. Thanks to the staff and crew here at the Studebaker Theater. BJ Lederman composed our theme. Our program is produced by Jennifer Mills, Miles Dornbos, and Lillian King. Special thanks to Blythe Robertson and Monica Hickey. Peter Gwynn is our dog whisperer. Emmer Choi is our vibe curator. Technical direction is from Lorna White. Our CFO is Colin Miller. Our production manager is Robert Newhouse. Our senior producer is Ian Shillog, and the executive producer of Wait, Wait, Don't Tell Me is Michael Danforth. Now, panel, what time-wasting activity will next become a TV show? Faith Saley.
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0: Tom Baudet.
3: Don't read the comments. 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
2: 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Here on Wait, Wait, Don't Tell Me.
0: Thank you, Bill Curtis. Thanks also to Faith Saley, Tom Baudet, and Nicole Johnson. Thanks to our fabulous audience here at the Studebaker Theater in downtown Chicago, Illinois. Thanks to all of you for listening, wherever you might be in this bright, wide world. I'm Peter Sagal. We'll see you next week. This is NPR.
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1: There's that push for the whole separation of church and state thing, but it's when the state tends to do things that contradict what the word says. That's not where we can...